0: this to Beat Up to Maya J. I hope you're having a great Thursday. Hey, listen, we got some great music coming up this hour, but first, let's take a moment to thank God for everything He's done for us. Lord, we are nothing without You. In the music I play, I pray that it will touch and inspire someone to want more of You, Jesus. Amen. Coming up this hour, Joanne Rosario, Ashawn, Jocelyn Hannon, and Dante Bo, right here on Never Miss the Beat. I'm Tamaya J.
1: Shall abide under the shadow of the Almighty. Come on, sing.

y'all. That feels good to me right there. Come on. That's what we're living for. We're living to be with him. With him forevermore. Come on, Tennis, put your stamp on it.

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3: This is Ed Wright. I'm in the studio with Mike Howard, our Power Person of the Month. Mike is a motivational speaker and author of the book From Ordinary to Extraordinary. Mike, in your book, you talk about having a flight plan for success. Tell us more about that.
4: If you want to go somewhere in life, there's always someone who can show you how to get there. Find mentors and develop relationships with people who have achieved the level of success that you are seeking. 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Make a wish list of 10 people you can meet who can give you information that will benefit your life. Invite them out for coffee, lunch, or dinner. And oh yes, pick up the check.
3: That was Mike Howard, author of the book From Ordinary to Extraordinary. I'm Ed Gray.

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2: Lisa Williams, I'm calling from Texarkana, Texas, sending shout-outs to the House of Refuge Church, where our pastor is the pastor, David Hardy. We're so blessed to see another. We're wishing everyone a favor for the year to come. Thank you.
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13: A better life with Dr. Sanjay Gupta.
14: They say consistency is key, but sometimes you just got to switch it up. A new study out of Harvard School of Public Health found that varying your exercise routine could add years to your life. What exercise someone did didn't matter much. What did matter was that all the exercises together worked all the muscle groups in their body. Now, an added benefit to changing things up is it can help you push through the plateau effect. That's when your body gets so efficient at doing something that you actually stop getting better at it. And we know from previous research that specializing in any one sport at a young age can make someone actually more prone to injury. And as experts we talk to point out, even elite athletes switch up things with their workouts, making sure to target strength, cardio, flexibility, balance, and doing that every single week.

0: I'm Dr. Sanjay Gupta, helping you live a better life.
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1: Coming up next is the Cordy Cortez. You don't want to go nowhere. Keep it locked right here on Never Miss the Beat.

God bless everyone. I'm Dr. CL, and I want to talk about men that are strong enough to speak. Brothers, we have been taught to be strong, to handle it, to hold it in. Never let them see you sweat. But the truth is, silence isn't strength. Holding it all in doesn't make us stronger. It makes us tired. Too many good men are carrying heavy loads in quiet pain. But Proverbs 27 and 17 says, iron sharpens iron. And so a man sharpens the countenance of his friend. That means we were never meant to walk through this life alone. It's okay to say I'm not okay. It's okay to reach out and say I need help. That's not weakness. That's wisdom. Even Jesus took the time to pray, to weep, to lean on those closest to him. So why should we as men feel ashamed to do the same? The enemy wants us isolated and silenced, but healing begins when we open our mouths and release what's been holding us hostage. So brothers, let's be transparent. Let's build a brotherhood where honesty replaces shame and prayer replaces pressure. Because strong men don't just carry the weight. Strong men know when to lay it down before God. I am the host of These Men series, Strong Men Don't Keep Silence, They Talk. I'm Dr. CL.

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1: Welcome back to Never Missed a Beat. Hey, listen, family, I know it feels like things are delayed, but God doesn't run late. He's setting everything up perfectly. You're not behind. You're being prepared. All right? Remember that God's timing is always the best timing. Ecclesiastes chapter 3, verse 11 says, "Yet God has made everything beautiful for its own time. He has planted eternity in the human heart. But even so, people cannot see the whole scope of God's work from beginning to end." All right, we got some more great music on the way. Keep it locked right here on Never Missed a Beat.

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1: I don't want you leaving here doubting what God's saying. I want you to know if he said it, it's got to happen. I want you to sing this when you get

0: 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Can y'all sing that real loud for me one time? Let me hear you say.
1: Hi, family. It's Mike Chandler. I love sharing God's word with you. And today I have a powerful scripture. It comes from Proverbs, and I just love Proverbs so much. And it talks about keeping a positive attitude, keeping positive thoughts. And this is what it says. Those who plan what is good will find love and faithfulness. What I want to suggest to you today is keep a positive attitude. Keep positive thoughts. When negative thoughts come up in your mind, just cast them away. Do you wake up every morning expecting favor and blessings on everything that you do? I try to. I really try to. And sometimes it's hard. Do you plan for what is good? When we plan for what is good, the scripture tells us that we find love. And ultimately, God is love, which means when you plan for what is good, you will find God in most of your plans. That's how you do it. You wake up, you say, great things are going to happen to me today. I am not going to dwell on those negative things. And don't let the negative voices of the world get you focused in the wrong direction. It doesn't matter what is happening in the economy or the stock market. God's plan is always for your good. Set your mind on good things and stay in agreement with God. This is simple. You and God are the majority. Stay in step with Him. Plan for what is good and move forward into the life of victory that God has in store for you. That's your word for today. Come straight out of Proverbs, Proverbs 14 and 22. I am Mike Chandler. Now go out and take on the day.
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I'm Tamaya J. Welcome back to Never Missed a Beat. I have another scripture for you, Philippians chapter 4, verse 7. Don't worry about anything. Instead, pray about everything. Tell God what you need and thank Him for all He has done. Then you will experience God's peace, which exceeds anything we can understand. His peace will guard your hearts and minds as you live in Christ Jesus. So some of y'all are carrying pressure God has never asked you to hold. I'm talking to myself too. So trade that pressure in for peace today. God's got it handled. All right? He's in control. He knows. He knows what we need. And all we have to do is just trust Him. All right, we got more on the way right here on Never Miss the Beat.

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1: Hey, welcome back to Never Miss a Beat. I'm Tamaya J. All right, I have another scripture for you. This is 2 Timothy chapter 1, verse 7. For God has not given us a spirit of fear and timidity, but of power, love, and self-discipline. You know, fear is loud, but it's not in charge. God gave us power, love, and a sound mind. So walk like you know who you are. All right, we got some more great music on the way. Right here on Never Miss a Beat, I'm Tamaya J.
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9: A better life with Dr. Sanjay Gupta.
10: For decades, the prevailing wisdom for someone who's had a heart attack has been to put them on beta blockers for the rest of their life. But new research suggests that might not be necessary, and that the benefits of these medications probably taper off after a year or two. On the whole, and for the average person, beta blockers are very safe and very effective. But, as with any medication, they can come with a cost. A financial one, and also potential side effects. We're talking about things like fatigue, dizziness, dry mouth, dry eyes. I want to be clear when I say that you absolutely should talk to your doctor before starting or stopping any medication. Point is, if you're years out from a heart attack and you're in otherwise good health, you might want to ask your doctor about discontinuing beta blockers. You'll want to, of course, keep up a healthy lifestyle, diet, exercise, and sleep. I'm Dr. Sanjay Gupta, helping you live a better life.

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So I want every blood-washed believer to not wait until then. 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
1: Welcome back to Never Miss a Beat. I'm Tamaya J. All right, family. Well, listen, before I get out of here, I want to take a moment because everything we talked about today, every song, every word of encouragement, it all points back to one thing, and that's a true relationship with the Father. So maybe you've been listening this whole time and you're thinking, I want that peace, or I want that strength, I want that joy she's talking about. I want you to know that that is found in Jesus. It's not all about being perfect. It's not all about having it all together. It's all about saying yes, yes to his will, yes to the Lord. So if you never invited the Lord into your life, or maybe you just want to come back, I want to pray this simple prayer with you right now. Repeat after me. Lord, I come to you today just as I am. I believe that you died on the cross and rose again. Please forgive me for my sins. Cleanse my heart. Make me new. I invite you into my life to be my Lord and Savior. From this day forward, I choose to follow you. In Jesus' name, amen. All right, y'all, listen, you are not alone on this journey. Stay connected. Make sure you connect with me. You can always connect with me at TAMOYYAJ. All right, I love y'all. Meet me here tomorrow right here on Never Miss a Beat. I'm Tamaya J.

your life as a believer, when you're going to question if God is really on your side. And the reason why you're questioning it is because of the simple fact it seems like the devil is hitting you with everything that he can possibly throw at you. But you need to understand something, beloved. You need to remember that the only reason why you're in that position now is because God had ordered your steps. And the only reason why the devil is hitting you like he's hitting you is because he has literally peeked into your

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1: This is Ed Gray. Like many people, I too want to be rich. So I'm studying the methods that others have used to gain wealth. We don't have to reinvent the wheel, just model its movements. One way to model the movements of the wealthy is to study them. One of the books I'm rereading is The Millionaire Mind by Thomas J. Stanley. It's a book I highly recommend if you seriously want to join the ranks of the 3.5 million millionaires in America. Most millionaires are not much different than you and me, except they are very careful with their money. Over the next few days, I'm going to share with you some of the secrets I learned from the wealthy. If it's possible in the world, it's possible for you and me. We only need to learn how. I'm Ed Gray, author of the book 40 Days to a Life of Gold. Plant today's thought in the garden of your mind and let your consciousness grow with it.

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1: Transition requires spirit. 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
2: One of our sayings is, a series of small steps makes the big things happen. And also, to be okay with not knowing what that step is, because sometimes I didn't know that step. I just did what I could do at the time. I didn't have all the answers. I didn't have the money. And then as opportunities presented themselves, I would look at that and do what I could do with that. So don't limit yourself. Stay open. Trust God. If He gave it to you, He's lining things up for you to take that step. He's putting people in your path that are there to help you.
1: Did you ever have doubts?
2: At one time I did. I had doubts. And one day I just decided, I said, okay, God, I choose to believe. And from then on, things just started opening up.
1: Thanks, Alisa. For Focus on Women, this is
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4: A colleague of mine went to a meeting of the primetime seniors the other week. There are programs like this all over the country for people in their 60s, 70s, 80s, and beyond to stay active. It's not just something to keep older folks busy. It helps to keep their bodies in shape and their brains sharp. Showing up with a good attitude is a must, and research shows that having the right mindset actually does lead to better physical aging. So if you need some suggestions to boost your positivity, experts we talked to recommended focusing on goals which can boost your confidence. Practice gratitude, they said. One of the seniors my colleague met told her that just waking up in the morning is, quote, better than the alternative. That's true. Focus on the things you can control. Diet and exercise, and very importantly, surround yourself with positive people, because that can be contagious. I'm Dr. Sanjay Gupta, helping you live a better life.
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I'm Dr. Tim Tootin, and I'm planting seeds of encouragement. What's the trend? We are bombarded with the latest news from around the globe. It's available on the hour and by the minute. Now, embedded within traditional news cycles are trends, items of interest that are widely mentioned or discussed on the internet. But long before social media, the world was introduced to a true trendsetter, Jesus Christ. And here's how he made the headlines. Check out the book of Matthew, the 16th chapter, verses 13 through 16. It goes like this. When Jesus came to the region of Caesarea Philippi, he asked his disciples, "Who do people say the Son of Man is?" They replied, "Some say John the Baptist, others say Elijah, and still others, Jeremiah, or one of the prophets." "But what about you?" he asked. "Who do you say I am?" Simon Peter answered, "You are the Messiah, the Son of the living God." Today, keep your heart open to the words of Jesus, our divine trendsetter. Let's pray. Dear Lord, your Holy Spirit reminds us of your teachings made available by way of the Word, that is, the Holy Bible. I'm Dr. Tim Tootin, pastor and founder of Harvest Christian Ministries, and I'm planting seeds of encouragement.

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2: This is Ed Gray. Yesterday I said, it is the responsibility of those of us with voices to speak up and defend the rights of the poor and needy, especially if you call yourself a Christian. The good book tells us, whatever you did for the least of these brethren of mine, you did for me. Whatever you did not do for the least of them, you did not do for me. By caring for only those in the same ethnic or cultural group as ours, or the same socioeconomic status, we ignore the God in others and can bring judgment on ourselves. As the late Reverend Dr. Martin Luther King Jr. once said, injustice anywhere is injustice everywhere. Make the world a better place by caring about all people. I'm Ed Gray, author of the book 40 Days to a Life of Gold. Elevate your thoughts and rise.

0: Hi, this is Dr. Mark Whitlock with Getting Right with God. Today, let's talk about getting right by staying faithful to God. The Bible says in 1 Corinthians chapter 15, verse 58, "Therefore, my beloved brethren and sister, be ye steadfast, unmovable, always abounding in the work of the Lord, for as much as ye know that your labor is not in vain in the Lord." I'm talking to somebody. Staying faithful to God is being honest with God in prayer about your pain and fear and anger. God is not discouraged by your struggles. Staying faithful to God is clinging to God's promises in the Word to counteract doubt and deception and fear. Staying faithful to God is looking back over your life and to know it was God who brought you through dangers, seen and unseen, to build confidence that God will bring you through. And finally, staying faithful to God is trusting in God in all your ways and acknowledge Him, and He will direct your path. Listen, this is Dr. Mark Whitlock with Get Right with God. 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

of death, I will fear no evil. For thou art with me, your rod and your staff comforts me. We have a great shepherd that promised to never leave us, neither forsake us. He will always be on your side. 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Hang in there, my brother. Hang in there, my sister. God is on your side.

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2: This is Ed Gray. A lot of people have the idea that in order to accumulate $1 million, they have to make $1 million. That's not true. There's a proverb that says, "He who gathers money little by little makes it grow," end quote. For example, let's suppose that at the age of 20 and for the next 40 years, you put $1,000 a year in an investment fund that yielded 12.5% interest. 40 years later, at the age of 60, you will have accumulated $1 million. You see, interest earns interest, which earns interest, which earns interest, and it never stops. In other words, the amount of money you put away is not nearly as important as the amount of interest and the time period. The earlier you start and the more you earn in interest, the less you need to start with. You don't have to earn a lot of money to retire a millionaire. Just be wise with it. I'm Ed Gray.
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AM 1140 is WVEL Pekin, Peoria, Central Illinois' Christian voice.

He cannot fail. Say it again. Tell him there is no failure. Say it like you believe it. There is no failure in God. Listen. I wish you could see yourself in the future.

0: This is Dr. Mark Whitlock with Get Right with God. Let's talk today about getting right by raising up your child. The Bible says in Proverbs chapter 22, verse 6, train up a child in the way he should go, and when he gets old, he will not depart from it. Frederick Douglass said, it's better you raise the child than the police having to discipline your child. Raising up a child is setting the primary example of God's love, demonstrating forgiveness and generosity, trust and obedience within daily life. Raising up a child is focusing on shaping a child's heart and mind for God rather than merely managing their behavior. Raising up a child is actively teaching biblical principles, encouraging children to ask questions, to build a sturdy spiritual foundation. Finally, raising up a child means incorporating regular family meetings, family dinners, family outings, family Bible study and prayer, teaching a child to rely on God. This is Dr. Mark Whitlock with Get Right with God. 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

understood it. But as soon as I started singing, she started moving a little head. I mean, I never did know the verse, but I sang it through one time. Then she said, she looked at me. She said, they'd been making noise in that nursing home. She said, but it ain't our kind of noise. We'll understand it better. I said, by and by, mother. She went like this.

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2: We have been touched by many of your testimonies to the power of intercessory prayer. 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
3: 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Dr. Williams is, he's touching and agreeing with us, and God is answering prayer. He prayed with me and how we touched and agreed. And even before I knew there was an answer, we were praying about it. God had already answered. When I got to work, the answer was there. Dr. Williams, you are being a blessing to the people of God.
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0: Dr. Mark Whitlock with Get Right with God. Today, let's talk about getting right by exercising. Yes. Exercising is viewing the human body as a temple of the Holy Spirit and turns exercise into an act of obedience and worship. That means getting up and moving, doing your sit-ups and doing your push-ups, doing your run, walk around the block. Exercise is pushing through physical limitations to build mental and spiritual stamina, aiding in personal discipline and faith. Exercising improves mental energy, clarity, and focus, making it easier to meditate on scripture and hear God's voice. Finally, Jesus walked every place he went. That means Jesus exercised every day. Exercising helps manage stress and anxiety, allowing for a more peaceful, trusting connection with God. I'm Dr. Mark Whitlock, Jr. with Get Right with God. 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

0: Hey, this is Dr. Mark Whitlock with Get Right with God. Today, let's talk about getting right with God by living right. The Bible says in Proverbs chapter 3, verses 5 through 6, trust in the Lord at all times and lean not to your own understanding, but in all your ways acknowledge him and he will direct thy path. 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

0: Hey, this is Dr. Mark Whitlock with Get Right with God. You know, to get right with God, it happens when you act right. The Bible says in Proverbs chapter 21, verse 3, to do justice and judgment is more acceptable to the Lord than sacrifice. 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And finally, acting right is having the courage to share your testimony and the hope of Christ with others in a gentle and kind manner. 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

0: Hey, this is Dr. Mark Whitlock with Getting Right with God. Get right with God while we prosper with God. The Bible says in Jeremiah chapter 29, verse 11, "For I know the thoughts that I think towards you, saith the Lord, thoughts of peace, not of evil, to give you an expected end." You know, prospering with God is meditating on scriptures daily to renew your mind and guide your decisions, ensuring prosperity and success in all you do. 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
1: Hey, time to rejoice. Oh, come on.

You know, the Bible says in Psalm 27 and 13, David said, I had fainted lest I had believed to see the goodness of God in the land of the living. And what we come to understand and know that even when it doesn't look good, it works for the good. To all those that are called according to his purpose, help me say,

Ay, sí, oh.

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Daddy said, "Son, I want to talk to you." He said, "First thing I want you to know is I'm proud of you." He said, "You carried me all over the country. If I needed some water, you were there. If I needed some food, you were there." He said, "I'm proud of you." And he said, "As long as you live, I'll never die." He said, "You walk like me, you act like me, you look like me." He said, "But I got something I want you to do." I said, "What is that, Daddy?" This is what Daddy told me. He said, "Son,

0: It's time for a Power Minute.
1: This is Ed Gregg. 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By waiting, it simply means you'll have to invest more. You can spend $10,000 less than you earn and invest that $10,000 each year in a fund that yields 12.5% interest and still accumulate $1 million by age 60 through the magic of compounding. The magic of compounding results because the interest earns interest, which earns interest, which earns interest, and never stops. In

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Good Friday morning to you, family. Thanks so much for tuning in early this morning. It's the Mike Chandler and Friends Show. We've got a great day of music and word for you. But before we do, we'd like to start off our day with prayer. Let's pray. Father, we thank you for this Friday morning, and I thank you for the listeners of the Mike Chandler and Friends Show. Lord, we ask you to bless our listeners, their children, their family members, their co-workers. Lord, bless their finances and health. 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And we thank you for them, and we ask you to place a hedge of protection over our listeners. In the name of Jesus. Amen. Well, listen, I'm going to get this thing started. We've got the best in contemporary and traditional gospel music coming your way. Hey, and stick around, because in a few, I'm going to open up the request lines. 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
1: It's all about the music, family, and we're going to play all of your positive hits. Some of them are old, some of them are new, some of them are in between, but they're all hits. Stay tuned. More positive hits are on the way. It's Mike Chandler and friends.

Nobody gets an easy ride. We all have a cross to bear. But there's wisdom in the fire, and every moment is an opportunity. Embrace the journey.

Watch what you post. For Focus on Women, this is April Anderson. When I was young, my mother would say, don't write anything down that you don't want to see in the newspaper. Of course, I thought she was crazy until that one day the note I passed in class was snatched by the teacher and, to my embarrassment, read aloud. Well, today I find myself having the same conversation with my kids, except it's regarding social media and texting. And while the contents of my note was limited to the class and the grapevine, tweets and texts are available in a limitless universe with perpetual life, and therein lies the problem. In the news, we've seen careers implode due to text and tweets and posts. Text conversations that folks assume will stay private are inevitably being forwarded or reposted, appearing just in time to impact credibility and vilify. Take the case of Peter Strzok, who was fired for a string of anti-Trump texts sent to a coworker. While Strzok contended his personal feelings about Trump did not impact his work at the FBI, he was unable to distance himself from the words typed on the screen. Unlike explaining an unrecorded verbal statement, the text is there for eternity, subject to the everlasting interpretation of those who read it. So think before you post. For Focus on Women, this is April.

of the valley, out of the storm, out of the grave. You will repeat.

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2: This is Queenie Crawford calling from Little River, South Carolina, and I would like to rep my church, Mount Calvary Number 2 Mission Baptist Church. 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
6: A Better Life with Dr. Sanjay Gupta.
7: There are lots of things you can measure to get an idea of how healthy you are at any given moment. Temperature, heart rate, blood pressure, just to name a few. But how about how healthy you will be and how long you're likely to live? According to a new study out of the University at Buffalo, two simple strength tests are pretty accurate at predicting longevity in older women. One is hand grip strength, and the other is how quickly people can stand up from a seated position without using their arms. By the way, I remember interviewing former President Jimmy Carter when he was quite old and being really impressed how he just popped out of the chair without using his arms. Not a lot of older people can actually do that. But I think the message here is that maintaining strength as you age is going to help you perform everyday activities, but also help you avoid injury and stay independent. I'm Dr. Sanjay Gupta, helping you live a better life.
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0: Hi, family. It's Mike Chandler. I have a scripture I want to share with you. And this scripture reminds us that we are great. We are valuable to God. I mean, we're more valuable than gold and platinum to God. The scripture I want to share with you today is Ephesians 1 and 4. I'm going to read from the NIV version, and this is what it says. For he chose us in him before the creation of the world. You see, you were on God's mind even before he created the heavens. God chose us before the foundations of the earth, before the worlds were ever formed. God knew you. He knew you, and he didn't create you to be average. He created you to be great. He didn't create you to barely get by. No, he created you to excel. Not only has he chosen you, but he has equipped you with everything that you need to live an abundant life. You just have to tap into it. You have to believe that God created you to be great. He has deposited seeds of greatness inside every person. But, in order to tap into those seeds of greatness, you have to believe and act on this truth. You have to begin to behave and believe the truth that God has already established. Check this out. Too many people go around today with low self-esteem, feeling inferior, like they don't have what it takes. But you do. You really do. Then they're living a lie. And as long as you have poor self-image, you're not going to experience God's best. You're going to just be mediocre. In order to be all that God has called us to be, we have to see ourselves as chosen, as valuable, as victorious, as great. That's how God sees us, but you have to believe it, and you have to see that in yourself. So today, meditate on this truth that I'm sharing with you. Let it sink down deeply into your heart. Let it build confidence and security in you. As you understand your value, you'll rise up higher and experience the life of victory that he has prepared for you. God built you for greatness. You have to just believe it, and you have to begin to act that way. Now that's food for your soul. Ephesians 1 and 4. I am Mike Chandler. Go be great and take on the day.
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1: 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That's what we do. Stay tuned. 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
3: This is Ed Gray. There is a tool called the Implicit Association Test, or the IAT. It measures unconscious or automatic associations of good and bad with black and white people. Most people have no idea of what their unconscious attitudes are about race. While many IAT testers would declare themselves racially neutral, more than 80% of all those who've ever taken the test end up having pro-white associations. Einstein once said, "Problems cannot be solved at the same level of thinking at which they were created." The more deeply subconscious a concept or belief is, the more powerfully it operates in our lives. The first step is to identify if you have a problem. Go to understandingprejudice.org/IAT and take the race test. I'm Ed Gray. Elevate your thoughts.
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1: Hi, family. It's Mike Chandler. I have a scripture I want to share with you today, and it reminds us that we can live in abundance. The first thing we have to do is obey God, and then a whole lot of other stuff will fall into place. And the scripture I want to share with you is Deuteronomy 28 and 1, and this is what it says. If you fully obey the Lord your God and carefully follow his commands, you will be blessed in the city and blessed in the country. That means you'll be blessed all around, man. I'm telling you, you have got to hear this today. If you're looking for a blessing, if you're looking to go to that next level, this word is for you today. Do you want to experience more of God's blessings in your life today? Well, living in abundance and integrity is the key that unlocks the door to his abundance. When you put God first place in your life, man, you'll be blessed in the city and blessed in the country. You'll be blessed wherever you go. It's not just me saying that. The word says that. Now, this chapter goes on to say that you will be so blessed that you will lend and not borrow. Can you see yourself in that position? Can you see yourself with so much money that you can lend it to other people? Can you see yourself with so much resources you can help other folk see their dreams and achieve their dreams? Can you see yourself living in that kind of abundance? That's what I'm talking about. God doesn't want you to be living with a barely get by attitude. We don't serve a barely get by God. Our God is more than enough. He wants you to have more than enough to meet your needs and be a blessing to all the people around you. So today, make room in your life for the blessings of God. Choose to live in obedience to his word and be blessed wherever you go, in the city, in the country, no matter where you are, you'll be blessed. Now, that's food for your soul. Deuteronomy 28 and 1. I am Mike Chandler. Now, be blessed and go out and take on this day. All right, now.
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2: 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We're thrilled to be here, and we hope that you will join us and listen as we tell you about our work all around the world. John Cathcart, WME's president, will be here, and so will Rick Beals, the executive vice president. 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
1: Positive, uplifting, encouraging mornings, and I am just so glad. I am so blessed that you allowed me to share this morning with you. I'm leaving you with the Williams Brothers, Sweep Around Your Own Front Door. Boy, what a message. And a new one from Ja'Kalen Carr and Pastor Mike Jr. with Turning It Around. I want to thank Dr. Mark Whitlock for hanging out with us today. Don't forget, guys, you can sign up for the Bowie State Leadership Conference online. 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Have a great 4th of July.

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Thank you for joining me. How you doing? I've got a great show for you to get you ready for the weekend because DJ Matt Cummings is back. He's coming through with the Midday Inspirational Power Mix. 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Are you ready to have a good time kicking off our weekend together? 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
1: 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Praise on the go. This brother has so much energy. And have you been catching some of his reels on Instagram with his whole family? Too cute. They are doing it. Also on the way, I've got Todd Tribbett with Holy You. 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You can take us everywhere you go. Never miss any of the music and ministry here at the station. All right. 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
4: 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There is no security but the security you create within yourself. Know who you are as a person. Know what values are important to you. 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Do what you can every day to move closer to your goal. I'm Ed Gray, author of the book 40 Days to a Life of Gold. Elevate your thoughts and rise.

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2: Family, you are loved. I am here to tell you that God loves you, even in your darkest days. For God so loved the world that he gave his only begotten Son, that whosoever believeth on him shall not perish, but have everlasting life. God loves you so much. He loves you enough to give his Son for you, to watch his Son die for you, to put the sins of the world on his back for you. That is incredible love. And that's your moment of inspiration. Yeah.

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Happy Friday. Yes, coming up, I've got more of your favorite inspirational music. We'll get into Carvin Winans, God Still Working on Me. I'll also have Melvin Williams with What Are You Thankful For? And Future Proof Fridays with Katrina is on the way. This sister keeps us informed, and she'll be coming up shortly along with your shout outs inside the Tracy Morgan Show.

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1: 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So make sure that you keep it locked. 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
4: This is Ed Gray. Victor Hugo once said, "There's one thing stronger than all the armies in the world, and that is an idea whose time has come." Ray Kroc, who built McDonald's restaurants into a worldwide empire, was in his 50s and selling milkshake machines for a living when he visited the original McDonald's drive-in restaurant in Riverside, California. He drove up early one morning before the place opened and saw customers forming a line outside. He also saw an idea whose time had come, and nothing could stop him from turning that idea into reality. At any one given time, God gives at least 12 people the same idea. Some people just don't believe in their visions. Others will just be afraid. But the one who believes and has the courage to act inherits the wealth of the universe. I'm Ed Gray. Elevate your thoughts and rise.

0: I'm Dr. Tim Tootin, and I'm planting seeds of encouragement. Who's got your back? When someone tells you they've got your back, it means they're there to help you out. Furthermore, it's a promise they'll watch out and take care of the things you're likely to miss. Now, in reality, they become those second set of eyes and hands for you. But when people fail, and they will, remember this promise from God. Check out the book of Psalm 23 and 6. Here's how it reads. Surely goodness and mercy shall follow me all the days of my life, and I will dwell in the house of the Lord forever. Today, depend on God Almighty to always have your back. Can I pray with you? Dear God, you promised to never leave us nor forsake us. Give us the faith to believe and the heart to know that you've got our backs and that you're always protecting our souls. Continue to pray that God will give us more wisdom and knowledge to continue his work. I'm Dr. Tim Tootin, the pastor and founder of Harvest Christian Ministries. Have a great day in the Lord.
1: 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The Bible says in Proverbs chapter 21, verse 3, to do justice and judgment is more acceptable to the Lord than sacrifice. 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And finally, acting right is having the courage to share your testimony and the hope of Christ with others in a gentle and kind manner. This is Dr. Mark Whitlock with Get Right with God. 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
3: My name is Tina Sykes, and I'm making a shout out to our Bishop Giorgio Adebanjo and the best first lady in the world, Jennifer Adebanjo. 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
7: A Better Life with Dr. Sanjay Gupta.
8: Osteoporosis affects millions of people in the United States and around the world. It's a disease that basically causes someone's bones to become weak, brittle, and porous, which can increase their risk of fractures. Now, the good news here is there are things you can do other than, or in addition to, taking medications to prevent fractures before it's too late. One is to up your intake of calcium and vitamin D. You also want to eat more protein. One functional medicine dietitian told us that that helps build muscle, and if you're building muscle strength, then you are also building bone strength. You want to be mindful of your workouts. The best ways to build bone density, one therapist told us, are going to be resistance exercises like lifting weights, and also exercises that make your bones take a bit of an impact, such as jumping or even running, just loading the bones a little bit more. I'm Dr. Sanjay Gupta, helping you live a better life.
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0: This is Dr. Mark Whitlock with Get Right with God. Let's talk today about getting right by raising up your child. The Bible says in Proverbs chapter 22, verse 6, train up a child in the way he should go, and when he gets old, he will not depart from it. Frederick Douglass said, it's better you raise the child than the police having to discipline your child. Raising up a child is setting the primary example of God's love, demonstrating forgiveness and generosity, trust and obedience within daily life. Raising up a child is focusing on shaping a child's heart and mind for God rather than merely managing their behavior. Raising up a child is actively teaching biblical principles, encouraging children to ask questions, to build a sturdy spiritual foundation. Finally, raising up a child means incorporating regular family meetings, family dinners, family outings, family Bible study and prayer, teaching a child to rely on God. This is Dr. Mark Whitlock with Get Right with God. 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
4: Can we talk about how nobody warns you how different work feels from school? Like, genuinely, nobody sits you down and says, hey, this is going to be different. In school, you had a rhythm, semesters would end, grades would come back, you knew exactly where you stood, and there was always this finish line in sight. At work, you have none of that. The feedback is slower, the wins are quieter, you're there the entire year and you decide when to take the break. Most days at work, you don't even get a good job. You just get another task in your inbox. And then you clock out wondering why you're utterly wiped when technically you just sat in meetings all day long. That tiredness is real, and it catches a lot of people off guard. It's not that the job is too hard necessarily, it's that your whole internal clock is learning a brand new pace and a new kind of stamina. That takes something out of you, even when the work itself isn't heavy lifting. I remember hearing from a young woman a few months into her job who said she felt guilty for being tired. Like, I'm not doing anything physical, why am I this drained? And the answer is, adjusting to a new environment and new expectations and new relationships all at once, that's its own kind of labor. It doesn't show up on a timesheet, but it's absolutely real. So if you're a few weeks or months into your first real job and you're thinking, why do I feel like this? Trust me, you are not broken and you're not behind. You're just adjusting to something that's completely different than what you've been used to your entire academic career. It's a real thing your brain and body are doing, and it takes time. Give yourself permission to ask the obvious questions. Notice the small wins nobody's clapping for. And don't confuse this feels unfamiliar with this is wrong for me. Those are two very different things. And only one is true. Parents, if your young adult seems more drained than you expected, it's probably not the job itself. It's the transition. A little grace goes further than a pep talk right now. Maybe tell them a story about how you adjusted to work when you first started off from college, and give your child some pointers for success. This adjustment period is simply the toll of finding your footing. I'm Katrina, and this has been Future Proof Fridays, helping you and the young people in your life move forward with confidence.
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10: For more than a decade, the Environmental Working Group has put out a list of the so-called Dirty Dozen. These are the non-organic produce contaminated with the highest levels of pesticides. Well, this year, spinach topped the list, followed by kale, collard, mustard greens, strawberries, grapes, nectarines, peaches, cherries, apples, blackberries, pears, potatoes, and blueberries. Now, all these fruits and vegetables are part of a healthy diet, so no one is saying you shouldn't eat them. Point is, though, you could consider buying these items organic if and when you can, and then taking extra care when you wash them. The FDA recommends rinsing all fruits and vegetables, even the ones that are organic, under running water that is slightly warmer than room temperature. Don't use soap, bleach, or any fancy produce washes. I'm Dr. Sanjay Gupta, helping you live a better life.
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1: Thank you, God, for giving us our identity in you. 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And we don't have to work for your approval. 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

0: 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You know, every Friday, my brother DJ Matt Cummings joins us and he mixes things up. He's getting us ready for the weekend. I'm ready. DJ Matt Cummings, let's do this.
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1: 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Coming up, Pastor David Porter will join us with Living on Purpose. He's always uplifting and encouraging. He challenges us. He certainly does. 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
4: This is Edgar Wright. Proverbs 31 verses 8 through 9 tells us, "Speak up for those who cannot speak for themselves, for the rights of all who are destitute. Speak up and judge fairly. Defend the rights of the poor and needy." Poor people often do not have the resources and connections to successfully speak for themselves, which is why they are often targeted for traffic stops, illegal searches, and sometimes accused of crimes that police know they did not commit. It is the responsibility of those of us with voices to speak up for them and defend the rights of the poor and needy, especially if you call yourself a Christian. I'll speak more about this tomorrow. I'm Ed Gray, author of the book 40 Days to a Life of Gold. Plant today's thought in the garden of your mind and let your consciousness grow with it.
5: Sing.
6: I've had to fight.
7: I've had to fight.
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7: Some
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7: And lonely nights.
6: But yet,

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1: 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We do what we do because life and truth matter.
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0: 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Now here's the president of the Christian Research Institute, Hank Hanegraaff.
1: Thank you very much, Randy. We'll be going to your calls in just a few moments. Our contact information is always on the web. It is equip.org via the mail. It's box 8500, Charlotte, North Carolina, zip code 28271. And via the phone, resource consultants are standing by. That number, 888-7000 in the letters CRI. Just a couple of testimonies and then right to the calls. As the ministry increases its reach, people are being touched all over the world. Whether it's Amman, Jordan, whether it's Ethiopia, Singapore, China, people are being reached. Equipped always to give an answer, a reason for the hope that lies within them with gentleness and with respect. And we're able to do what we do because you do what you do. And that is stand with us prayerfully and financially. As mentioned, all this month, June is one of those seminal months in our calendar year in that this is the end of our fiscal year. And we're usually trying to catch up. And that is once again the case this June. And we need many of you to stand with us prayerfully and financially so that we continue to in what we do, but also expand what we do around the world. Here's a testimony by Scott. By God's grace and the Holy Spirit, I've been listening to this broadcast for 15 years. The truth, candor, and calmness, the biblical interpretation, it's all so beautiful to me. Additionally, to those of you who are co-workers behind the scenes that help make the broadcast so treasured and first class, thank you. And then one more from Andy. Thank you. Just wanted you to know that you're helping so many. I thank God for you and always remember you and everyone at CRI in my prayers, all your listeners. This is why I support you. And again, when someone mentions that they pray for us, it is not something that goes over my head or passes by without any recognition or impact. It is an absolute treasure to me that people pray for me and for this ministry outreach. And as I've said, and I hope this doesn't sound trite, prayer is firing the winning shot. Thank you for what you do to support this ministry. Again, you can give in a safe, secure fashion on the web at equip.org. A lot of you hanging on. We'll go right to the phone lines. First up is Jim, listening in Iowa. Hi, Jim.
2: Yeah, my question is, if someone steals something from you, should you just forget it and let it go? Because maybe sometime you could always ask them to come to church, and if you get them in trouble, it's not likely they're going to come.
1: Well, I think it's brilliant on your part, because I think this is what's often referred to as the great inversion between the human order and the kingdom order. The human order says you return harm for harm. The kingdom principle is always you return good for evil. So the larger context is, am I being the kind of person that Jesus is constantly asking me to be through his illustrations? And am I the kind of person that Jesus's illustrations are illustrations of? So I think what you've said is absolutely right on target.
2: Well, if this person's stealing stuff from you, let it go, and they just keep stealing, pretty soon if they, how much do you let them get by with?
1: Yeah, well, see, I think if you look, for example, at the Sermon on the Mount is not intended to tell you that you're to allow people to make you a doormat or to abuse you. Rather, it's seeking to communicate what you first alluded to, and that is the kingdom order is a different order from the human order, but certainly, if someone is involved in gross negligence or in robbing you, and they do it with premeditation, they are best off if you will invoke the kind of penalty that is necessary for them to come to a true valuation of things, if indeed they ever will. But the whole idea, again, is to bring to bear the kingdom of God now in your life and vicariously in the lives of others.
2: So let's say they just stole a bunch of your tools. That's what I'm getting at. So you just forget it then?
1: No, I'm saying that you should not forget it. The big issue is to bring the principles of the kingdom to bear. And certainly if someone is robbing you, it is important for you to recognize that there is a penalty, a consequence to stealing. But your motivation is always that you want to help others, and through that, by giving the cup of cold water, by giving the piece of bread, by giving the tools to someone that needs it, you are then demonstrating the love of Christ, and it does give you an opportunity then to speak about the kingdom of Christ.
2: See, my ideal is if they steal something from you and you forget it and you let it go, and then or you don't, and then after a while you ask them to come to church. If you got them in trouble for stealing your stuff, they're not likely to come. That's why I was wondering if you should just forget it the first time.
1: Well, I don't think you should just forget it. I think this gives you an opportunity to talk to the person about what they've done. And if you find out that they're in great need, it may give you an opportunity to help them in that need, but also to bring the principles of the kingdom to bear. And the principle of the kingdom is thou shalt not steal. Back to the phone lines, we'll talk to Tanya in Fort Wayne, Indiana next. Hi, Tanya.
3: Hi, and thanks for taking my call.
1: Pleasure.
3: My question is, if you've been praying to God for something specific, and you've been praying for quite a while about this thing, if you believe that God has told you something specifically to do, do you believe that you can delay your blessing?
1: Well, I don't think that is how God works. I don't think that God is a capricious God, that if you come up with the right formula that you somehow or other are going to get or extract from God what you need. What you have to recognize is that your Father who is in the heavens, which is a way of saying that God is not only transcendent, but he is immanent. He is one who cares for every need that you have. In fact, there's not a hair that can fall from your head that he doesn't care about it. So the whole idea of prayer is not extracting things from God, but developing a relationship with the lover of your soul out of which everything else flows. So I think the real issue is, Lord, if it be your will, because God knows what's best for you. There are all kinds of things we pray for that in the end we find would not have been good for us anyway. And that's what we must always bear in mind, that God sees the panoply of our lives. We see snapshots along the way, and those snapshots aren't enough. And so we look at God who knows the end from the beginning, and we say, Father, this is what I would like, but nevertheless, not my will, but your will, and not only that, but your timing. So if my kids were constantly nagging me for things, particularly things that I didn't think was good for them, it would show a breach in relationship. I think it's much more analogous to our relationship with God that our kids would recognize that we want to do what's best for them. And once they recognize that, they don't have to nag us anymore because they know that every one of their needs are going to be met with consideration from an earthly father. So it is a matter of doing it in the sense that God wants us to do it in.
3: Okay. Okay. It's something that I believe God wants us all to have, which is love, a companion, a helpmate. Do you believe that God doesn't want someone to have that?
1: Or? No, I'm not saying that, but if you're honest with yourself, there are probably a lot of people that you prayed for as a companion that you would look back at 5 years hindsight and you say, wow, I'm glad God didn't pay any attention to that prayer.
3: Well, I know better than to pray for someone specifically, you know.
1: But I'm not even suggesting that you can't.
3: What God wants for me, so it's not a specific person, but just what I've read in the Bible about God said it's not good for man to be alone and so on and so forth. So if that's a desire in my heart and I pray for that thing, then would God not want me to have that?
1: No, I'm not saying God doesn't want you to have that. I'm saying that as you pray to God, you say, Lord, your will be done because you know what is best for me. I'm also saying that prayer is not a magic formula to get things from God. Communicating with God in prayer is itself the prize. So the reward for secret prayer is the prayer itself, the blessing of resting in the providence and the presence of our Heavenly Father. And that is what we should know about prayer. Prayer does not simply maintain the Christian life. It is the Christian life reduced to its barest essence. And I think the tragedy of contemporary Christianity is that we measure the success of our prayer life by the size and scope of what we get or our accomplishments rather than the strength of our relationships with God. So all too often we're fixated on our outwardness while God is focused on our inwardness. And I think that's the basic issue. We want instant formulas, but God wants intimate fellowship. So we want to pray for a fiery chariot, as someone has well said, in the morning and be riding to church in it by nightfall. But the reality is we rarely pray for fire and open our eyes to find a box of matches in our hands. I've written about this in The Prayer of Jesus, Secrets to Real Intimacy with God, that book available through the ministry of the Christian Research Institute. Back in just a few moments with more answers to your questions right here on the Bible Instrument broadcast.
4: 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Hank Hanegraaff will be back with more right after this. The Complete Bible Answer Book Collector's Edition is the comprehensive collection of the most often asked questions Hank Hanegraaff has received throughout his four decades as host of the Bible Answer Man broadcast. 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Winston Churchill once declared, "You may have to fight when there is no hope of victory, because it is better to perish than to live as slaves." Churchill sought to awaken those who were reluctant to fight against the advancing Nazi war machine. Today, a spiritual battle is taking place. 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
4: And now, here's Hank Hanegraaff.
1: Thank you very much, Randy. I want to go back to the phone lines, talk to Dan Vancouver, British Columbia, Canada. Hi, Dan.
6: Hi, how's it going? I just had a quick question about conflict resolution between Christians and the church. Like, for example, if somebody, even in leadership, was gossiping and, like, I confronted them, talked to them about it in a nice way, but they just, everything you say, they say, "No, I didn't, I didn't." And there's plenty of witnesses. How far do you go? Like, how do you see that to the end?
1: Yep. Well, you know, that question is answered step by step in Matthew chapter 18. These are the words of Jesus. If your brother sins against you, go and show him his fault, just between the two of you. If he listens to you, well, then you've won your brother over. But if he will not listen, take one or two others along so that every matter may be established by the testimony of two or three witnesses. And then, says Jesus, if he refuses to listen to them, tell it to the church. And further, if he refuses to listen even to the church, treat him as you would a pagan or a tax collector, because now you're dealing with someone who is not invoking the principles of the kingdom, but is demonstrating by action that they are, in fact, one who is aligned with human principle instead. And that's why Jesus says you can treat them as a pagan or as a tax collector. The passage again starts in verse 15 of Matthew chapter 18. And again, this is all about invoking the principles of the kingdom. We do not merely live by a human set of principles or standards. We live by a higher standard, and that higher standard is the kingdom principles that Jesus teaches us in the Sermon on the Mount and elsewhere throughout the Bible. I want to go back to the phone lines, talk to Jeff. He's listening in Western Nebraska. Hi, Jeff.
7: Hello. How are you?
1: I'm well, thank you.
7: My question pertains to Matthew 27:24.
1: Yeah.
7: On what it talks about when Pilate saw that he could prevail nothing, but that rather a tumult was made, he took water and washed his hands before the multitude, saying, I am innocent of the blood of this just person. See ye to it.
1: Mm-hmm.
7: Now, that's pertaining to him crucifying Jesus, but can you explain on that to where I could probably understand it better on if Pilate thought it was just that he was being crucified, or was he feeling guilty that he was being crucified? You think Pilate, like, asked for forgiveness later, knowing that he did wrong?
1: Well, there are certainly people that think that both the wife of Pilate and Pilate himself felt very guilty for what they did, eventually recognized that they had crucified the Lord of glory, and therefore asked for forgiveness and were thus forgiven by the very one that he authorized to have crucified.
7: Okay, so, I mean, there's no scripture anywhere where we can actually learn that ourselves.
1: We do not know that from the Bible. There are people who believe that you can ascertain this from extra-biblical sources.
7: Okay. I mean, I was just kind of confused on that, because I mean, to me it seems like he was trying to ask for forgiveness at that point.
1: Well, I don't see him asking for forgiveness at that point, but he's facilitating a crime against an innocent man, but he has the opportunity as the prefect of Judea to wash his hands of this, because it was the chief priests, the Sanhedrin, that convict Jesus Christ wrongly of saying that he was going to destroy the temple. Jesus Christ never said that he was going to destroy the temple. He said, destroy this temple, and I will raise it again in 3 days. Now, the irony is, two temples stood there when Jesus said it. When he pointed at the physical temple of limestone, he was pointing to the shadow of himself, because Jesus was a temple not built by human hands. So he's talking about his resurrection, but in his resurrection, he's also demonstrating that he will come back and destroy the very temple that had become the object of their idolatry.
7: Okay. That's making more sense for me. So, well, thank you for answering that.
1: You got it. Thank you so much for your call. I want to go back to the phone lines, talk to Brenda. She's listening in Flint Hill, Missouri. Hi, Brenda.
8: Hi. Thank you for taking my call, Hank.
1: Pleasure.
8: I enjoy your show. I'm driving my car after work every day. I listen to it on the way home. I need your advice.
1: Yeah.
8: I am a Christian. I have been for almost 30 years. I grew up in a very dysfunctional home with a lot of abuse, physical and emotional. I have a sister, an older sister, and a younger brother who have not been able to forgive my parents. My brother is an alcoholic, and my sister, I believe, is alcoholic, and she does street drugs. We got together for the first time in 7 years this past Christmas, and but a lot of people were around, so there's nothing personal talked about, you understand? And then my husband and I, our daughter got married 2 weeks ago, and my sister came again, my brother was there. So what I'm asking is, this is going to be the first time that my sister, my brother, my parents, and I are going to be alone. I've been praying for almost 30 years for my family. My brother and my father are extremely prejudiced people, and I don't know what to do. I've been trying to you know, go by what I feel that God is telling me. You know, by example, you live your life, this will be a good thing. But my question is, do I approach them about any? You know, I'm very nervous about this, and I want to do the right thing, what Christ would want me to do.
9: Yeah.
8: And everything, you understand? And I'm so excited because I believe my prayer has been answered, because I thought I'd never even see my sister again. And, you know, and Christmas was the first time in 7 years.
9: Wow.
8: And she, you know, and she is in very poor health, on oxygen now, and she needs a lung and a heart transplant because of all the drugs and stuff. So I want salvation for my family really bad, but I know that's something that they have to come to terms with God with. But and I'm very fearful that they won't find it, especially
9: yes.
8: my sister. And so I was wondering what advice you could offer me.
9: Well, Brenda, I think that you need to simply rest in the Lord, recognizing that the testimony of your love and the testimony of your lips is a very powerful force. It is a kingdom force, and it penetrates darkness. If the Lord gives you an opportunity to use the testimony of your lips as well, all the better. But you have a testimony. You have the peace of Christ that you bring into that circumstance. And you're absolutely right to say that you can't change anybody's heart. Only the Holy Spirit does that. So you have to rest in that. You have to rest in praying for your family and recognizing that for reconciliation to take place between parents and children always requires that there's someone who is willing to forgive and someone who is wanting to be forgiven. And without those two, reconciliation doesn't take place. And so you can't force someone to want to be forgiven. You can, however, pray, and you are seeing the realization in some sense to your prayers, because you're all going to be together. And I think that's a wonderful thing. And I think just to rest in the Lord now, don't feel like you have to do anything extraordinary. Just be there radiating the love of Jesus Christ, and being a representative of the kingdom may open all kinds of doors for conversation, and just walk through those doors as the Lord opens them.
8: Okay. I felt like that I should, I mean, I really have felt like by my example, because I call my sister about every 2 weeks now, because I don't want her to feel smothered, you know. And you know, I've shared some things about, you know, how I've been able to mom and dad, and then I have peace about that, you know, and then I had gotten Christian counseling for it, and that what peace I find in my life through Christ. But, you know, they kind of snicker at me, you know, and they think I don't live in a real world. And
9: well, you don't live in a real world. You live in a world that has been invaded by the kingdom of heaven. And so it is not just the existence that they're comfortable with, or they even seem to comprehend. But you have seen that there is an invasion of kingdom principles in this world, and you're living this out in their presence. So it's not as much what would Jesus do in this circumstance, but it is what would Jesus have me do in this circumstance. And I think ultimately what I've said earlier applies. Rest in his grace, in his peace. Always be ready to give an answer, a reason for the hope that lies within you, with gentleness and with respect. The issue is never evangelism. The issue is being equipped for evangelism. And I can tell you, based on the loving way in which you have expressed concern that you are equipped, ready to testify by your life and your love, and if God adds the testimony of your lips, even better. But I think you are a great example, and you will be the light of Jesus Christ shining in that dark place. And we hope and pray by God's grace that that light will penetrate their hearts. But again, we can't violate the human will. People have to want to be forgiven, want reconciliation, not only with God, but also with others. Brenda, thank you for your example, and may God add his blessing to your testimony and that circumstance as it comes together in the near future. Thanks for tuning in. We look forward to seeing you next time with more.
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16: Few people now have asked me about a TikTok trend that they've come across. It's called 75 Hard. The challenge was created by entrepreneur and author Andy Frisella, who calls it a, quote, transformative mental toughness program and an Ironman for your brain. So here's what it entails. Eat a structured diet with no alcohol, drink a gallon of water, read 10 pages of nonfiction, take a progress photo, and complete two 45-minute workouts, one of them outdoors, every day for 75 days. Quite a challenge. We asked CNN fitness contributor Dana Santis about this, who reminded us that sustainable fitness isn't about punishment or proving discipline through extremes. It's about building habits that integrate into your lifestyle in a way that feels supportive and repeatable. If you ask me, that's going to be the key to long-term success. I'm Dr. Sanjay Gupta, helping you live a better life.
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0: I've never done this. This is fun. This is almost like preaching. You know what I'm saying? Number five. Hey, this is Dr. Mark Whitlock. I'm going to get right with God. Today, let's talk about getting right by being faithful in marriage. The Bible says in Hebrews chapter 13, verse 4, marriage is honorable in all, and the bed undefiled. By whoremongers and adulterers, God will judge. Being faithful in marriage is avoiding compromising situations, such as having an intimate one-on-one time with friends of the opposite sex. 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View your spouse as your partner, not your competitor. Avoiding sharing sensitive marital secrets with people outside of the marriage. Stick with your boo so you won't have a boo-boo situation. I'm Mark Whitlock with Get Right With God. 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
1: Yes, loving this one on this Friday. Thank you so much for joining me. I truly appreciate you. We just heard the sounds of Dorinda Clark Cole, Great and Mighty, Jason Claiborne, and Trayvon Perry, Something Good, and Jason Singleton, along with the sound of Destiny, I Feel the Spirit. That's going to wrap things up for me, Tracy Morgan. Thank you for joining me. I truly appreciate you. Remember, you can follow me on all of my social media platforms at Tracy M on Air. As you step into the week, again, remember to keep your faith strong, your heart open, and your praise loud. Let everybody know who you represent, okay? Stay safe, stay blessed, and have a marvelous weekend. God bless.

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Made it through another week, and before we can rush into the weekend, I want you to take a moment to thank God for bringing you this far. You may face some challenges this week, but everything may not have gone the way that you wanted or planned, but you're still here, you're still standing, and you have another opportunity to move forward. So sit back, relax, and enjoy, because we have so much that we're going to be sharing with you on today. Meanwhile, here's the sounds of Jocelyn O'Hannon. This song is entitled More of You.

0: Jesus.
1: That is the gospel sounds of Adia, along with, of course, Erica Campbell. Its song is entitled On the Way. It's the remix right here on the Cedric Bailey Radio Show. We want to welcome you on this Friday afternoon. I am Cedric Bailey, and I'm glad to be spending my part of the day and the afternoon with you. We have

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Alexa, play Musical Soul Food. 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
1: Gospel music at its best straight from the request line at 888-474-9990 here on your Friday, July the 10th. Heard the sounds of Ernest Pugh, Your Glory to See You. And also, we bless you with Vanessa Bell Armstrong, Help, Ty Tribb, and Everything New, and More of You with Jocelyn O'Hannon is what we shared with you on today. Now, coming up this afternoon, we're going to talk about finishing the week with gratitude, getting ready for a hot summer weekend. Today's top stories from Wilmington, gospel music news, and the countdown to the Stell Awards, celebrity birthdays, and much, much more. So stay right here on the Cedric Bailey Radio Show. We're going to have a great Friday afternoon together. Stay on the way. We got music coming up from Ahsan Bynum, Jesus, I Love You. And we'll hear from Tamaya J, Never Shall Forget.

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1: It's all about the gospel music, and you found it right here on the Cedric Bailey Radio Show. 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We heard the sounds of Tamaya J, Never Shall Forget, and Hassan Bynum, and Jesus, I Love You. Well, it's the year of collaboration. I Am Radio Empowerment Breakfast and New Artist Showcase is going to be on Friday, August the 14th. It'll be from 8 a.m. to 12 p.m. It'll be held at the Doubletree Hotel by Hilton, and that's in Charlotte, North Carolina. Our own Tracy Morgan, Earl Bynum, all going to be a part of it. My good friend, Arbetcha Jones, and it's going to be phenomenal. We want you to be sure to keep listening as we are going to be broadcasting live at the Doubletree Hotel. It is for the Stellar Award weekend. 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I am Cedric Bailey. More gospel music is coming up, so keep it right here on your station. 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
10: A Better Life with Dr. Sanjay Gupta.
11: Osteoporosis affects millions of people in the United States and around the world. It's a disease that basically causes someone's bones to become weak, brittle, and porous, which can increase their risk of fractures. Now, the good news here is there are things you can do other than, or in addition to, taking medications to prevent fractures before it's too late. One is to up your intake of calcium and vitamin D. You also want to eat more protein. One functional medicine dietitian told us that that helps build muscle, and if you're building muscle strength, then you are also building bone strength. You want to be mindful of your workouts. The best ways to build bone density, one therapist told us, are going to be resistance exercises like lifting weights, and also exercises that make your bones take a bit of an impact, such as jumping or even running, just loading the bones a little bit more. I'm Dr. Sanjay Gupta, helping you live a better life.
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1: Now that's when I'm talking about gospel music at its best. 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We heard from Jabari Johnson. That's a brand new song. It's entitled Can't Stop. And we also heard from Tamela Mann, You Deserve to Win. Plus music from Fred Hammond, Love Never Fails, here on your New Music Friday. Want you to stay with us. We're going to be closing out our International Sunday School lesson this week. We're talking about Jesus, his relationship with Simon Peter. Talks about, you know, how he denied him and then recommissions him and tells him what his purpose is. We got you covered. Stay with us. Judah Band is on the way with I Believe God on the Cedric Bailey Radio Show.
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0: I got to put this declaration in the room. And we're leaving. I've got to put this declaration in the room because I don't want you leaving here doubting what God's saying. I want you to know if He said it, it's got to happen.

0: God will. Can y'all sing that real loud for me one time? Let me hear you say.
1: We are so grateful that you're hanging out with us on this Friday, on this 10th day of the month of July. You're on board the Cedric Bailey radio show, and we just heard from Judah Band. The name of that song is entitled, I Believe God. Well, this is the hour we walk through the Word in our International Sunday School lesson, and we're going to ask a question here in a few minutes, and hopefully we'll be able to get an answer for you. But right now, let's turn it up. Here's Zach Williams in One Accord. This song is entitled, Hosanna.

Praise God.

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1: Bless you with the best in gospel music right here on your Feel Good Friday on this 10th day of the month of July here on the Cedric Bailey Radio Show. Heard the sounds of Pastor Mike Jr. Amazing. And we also heard from Jermaine Hawkins, The Potter's House, and Zach Williams, One Accord, Hosanna, and of course, Jonathan Nelson, and We Won. Well, we are walking through the word and reading our scripture for this week, A Devastating Denial and a Gracious Restoration, John chapter 18, and then also the 21st chapter. Sometime after the resurrection, Jesus appeared to the seven disciples at the Sea of Tiberias, also known as the Sea of the Galilee, miraculously helps them catch many fish and prepares to share breakfast with them. When they finish eating, Jesus singles out Peter and asks him three times about his love for him, paralleling Peter's three denials in similar settings just as earlier. Jesus used this tripling question to restore Peter's leadership role and, of course, reinstate him publicly. He uses the phrase like, feed my sheep. We'll talk about that right here on the Cedric Bailey Radio Show as we continue to walk in the Word and get ready for our upcoming International Sunday School lesson. On the way, Smokey Norville, In My Name. We'll also hear from Kevin LaBar and Jesus Blues and Joanne Rosario Steele.
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6: Few people now have asked me about a TikTok trend that they've come across. It's called 75 Hard. The challenge was created by entrepreneur and author Andy Frisella, who calls it a, quote, transformative mental toughness program and an Ironman for your brain. So here's what it entails. Eat a structured diet with no alcohol, drink a gallon of water, read 10 pages of nonfiction, take a progress photo, and complete two 45-minute workouts, one of them outdoors, every day for 75 days. Quite a challenge. We asked CNN fitness contributor Dana Santis about this, who reminded us that sustainable fitness isn't about punishment or proving discipline through extremes. It's about building habits that integrate into your lifestyle in a way that feels supportive and repeatable. If you ask me, that's going to be the key to long-term success. I'm Dr. Sanjay Gupta, helping you live a better life.
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1: 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Meanwhile, we're closing out our International Sunday School lesson, talking about Jesus and his relationship with Simon Peter. Now, after they got through fishing and sitting down eating breakfast, Jesus used this triple questioning to restore Peter's leadership, of course, a gentle reinstatement for him publicly. Jesus used the phrase like feeding my sheep to reappoint Peter as a shepherd or leader of his people. The journey from denial to restoration offers hope to every believer who has stumbled. Jesus not only forgives, but also reaffirms their calling. Like Peter, when believers fail, they can rise again through repentance, receive restoration, and move forward in renewing service to Christ. We'll share our closing comments right after this. We'll take a quick break, come back. We got more gospel music that we're going to share with you on today. How about the sounds of music from, of course, L.W. Gates and the PCFI Choir featuring Angela Evans, Consistent, and we'll hear from the Wardlaw Brothers and I Need You Now.
2: I would like to give a shout out to Locust Grove, Praise Temple Outreach Ministry, to Pastor Katie Lamb, Locust Grove, down there in Edenton, North Carolina. Come on and join us and we'll get our praise on. Pastor Katie Lamb, we love you, lady. 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
13: For years, we've been talking about both the positive and negative effects of being on social media. And I would say, by and large, for older adults, social media is net positive. Not all positive, but net positive. Helps them keep in touch with friends and stay social. But for younger people, social media use, especially heavy use, tends to be net negative. In fact, according to this year's World Happiness Report, youth who use social media more than 5 hours a day reported a lower level of well-being. And researchers who study this sort of thing found that many teens wish these platforms didn't even exist, and yet they can't seem to stop using them. Experts we talked to largely suggested two things. Ideally, along with your friend group, take some time offline. 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I'm Dr. Sanjay Gupta, helping you live a better life.
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1: Now that's what I'm talking about, gospel music to feed the multitudes right here on the Cedric Bailey Radio Show. We had the opportunity to bless you with the Wardlaw Brothers, I Need You Now. Marvin Sapp, You Kept Me, and also Angela Evans with the Chorus PCF AI Choir and Bishop L.W. Gates and Consistent. Well, our closing comment on today, Peter's ups and downs spiritual journey teaches vital lessons for believers, inspiring them to be faithful witnesses who says yes to Jesus. Initially, Peter's confession that Jesus was the Christ, the Messiah, through divine insight shows us that the path of discipline starts with truly understanding who Jesus is. Additionally, spiritual pride without prayerful dependence on God can lead to spiritual danger and failure. Furthermore, Peter's triple denial of Christ under pressure shows that fear, especially when faith is untested, can cause even devoted followers to stumble and falter. Finally, Jesus' gracious forgiveness and reinstatement of Peter after he confessed love for him demonstrates, instead of discarding the broken, God's grace restores and prepares them for a renewed responsibility in Christ's kingdom. Next week, we're going to examine the transformation possibility available for those who encounter and accept Christ in their life. We'll read Luke chapter 19, verses 1 through 10. It's a new music Friday, and we're going to be going to Darlington, South Carolina. Our guest today on the show is going to be Kay Jeanette.

We're so glad you're hanging out with us here on your Feel Good Friday on this 10th day of the month of July. If you're celebrating a birthday today, happy birthday to you. We got our birthday shout outs that will be coming up in just a few minutes. But our inspiration for this week, as we close out, don't carry this week's stress into your weekend. We're going to ask you the question, what are you leaving behind today? Love to hear that. Call me 888-474-9990. That's 888-474-9990. Now, if I don't pick up, that means I'm on the phone line with somebody else. And you can also leave it on our recorder, and I'll be more than glad to check it out, okay? Love to hear from you. Meanwhile, let's keep it going here on your Feel Good Friday. Here is the gospel sounds of music at its best, straight from the request line at 888-474-9990. Here's Zebulon Ellis in Good News.

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I wish I had some people of faith in the room tonight. 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Tell them again, it's gonna be God. Something good is trying to give you something to put in the heavens. It's about to take place. 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

0: clap your hands if you know it's gonna be God. I'm telling y'all, while we're standing here worshiping, God is working on stuff.
1: This is Dr. T, the Bible Farmer, and I'm planting seeds of encouragement. Without a doubt. You know, to doubt is to be undecided, or at best, skeptical. It is to carry disbelief and distrust. And to doubt is also to regard something as very unlikely. But did you know that this is in total contradiction to what the Bible says about doubt? Let's check out the book of James 1:6. Here's how it reads. But when you ask, you must believe and not doubt, because the one who doubts is like a wave of the sea, blown and tossed by the wind. Today, don't allow doubt to distract you or to detour you from what God has placed in your future. Let's pray. Dear Lord, we claim victory over doubt, over fear, and any spirit that seeks to challenge your position as Savior in our lives. This is Dr. T. I'm planting seeds of encouragement.
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1: Now that's what I'm talking about. Gospel music at its best, straight from the request line at 888-474-9990, all the way from Memphis, Tennessee. Lisa Noel Smith and the Brown Sisters, and Promises. She is one of the many artists that's going to be on the carpet, on the red carpet, for the 41st Annual Stella Awards. And she got several nominations. So congratulations to Lisa Knowles and the Brown Singers right here on the Cedric Bailey Radio Show. The Brown Sisters, I should say. We also heard from William Murphy and Something Good, Something God, and Your Story with Brian Karn. Well, today on this Friday, we've been getting some phone calls asking you, what do you leave behind? And moving forward, moving past the past and going to the next level. Found out when you hold on to some of the things in the past and never let it go, it will bother you and it will stress you out. So we got to just be able to enjoy the moment while we can. Now, our weekend conversation, what makes a great summer weekend? Family, food, music, church, sports, or rest? What are you looking forward to? Love to hear from you. 888-474-9990. Coming up, we got our national days. What's going on this Friday on the Cedric Bailey Radio Show.
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3: This is Ed Gray. Do you have problems? Even the most together people have storms to face. In fact, the people who are winning the most in life often have the biggest challenges in front of them. The people who win the most are often the biggest risk takers. Problems are the weights the universe uses to help you exercise your soul. Think about it. If you went to the gym and worked out and used light weights, what would happen? Not much. Your muscles would not grow and expand because they weren't given enough resistance. Likewise, if you go through life without any problems, you'll never have the opportunity to work out your soul. The next time you're faced with a problem, tell yourself, this is just a spiritual workout. Work through it, and it will make you a bigger person. I'm Ed Gray, author of the book, 40 Days to a Life of Gold. Elevate your thoughts and rise.

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1: 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And I tell you what, we are so forever grateful that you're hanging out with us. 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Winans' Come Jesus Come, and Amethyst and Salt and Last Call with Come Lord. Well, we talked about in our conversation what makes a great summer weekend: family, food, music, church, sports, and rest. You know, there are churches that are having picnics and they have organizations, activities that are planned today. And we want you to make sure that you enjoy every bit of it. Today is National Kitten Day, National French Fry Day, National, let's see, Pina Colada Day. And there's several other ones, too, as well, that are taking place on this date, which is July the 10th, 2026. We also have, of course, Card Collection Appreciation Day, and we got our celebrity birthdays that are taking place on today. We'll tell you who they are, so stay with us right here on the Cedric Bailey Radio Show. On the way, we got gospel music to bless you. We'll hear from Kirk Franklin and Rance Allen, and Doe and Holy Hands all coming up.
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3: 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Here on the Cedric Bailey Radio Show, we hear from Doe, Holy Hands, Kirk Franklin, Rance Allen, The Little Boy, and Kalante Gavin, and Live Again. Well, who's celebrating their birthday today on this Friday, July the 10th? Got to say hello to the former First Lady of the Golden Gate Church of God in Christ, Sister Bobby Nail Castleberry. Also, the legendary Mavis Staples is 87 years old today. The legendary gospel soul and R&B singer, for best known for living in African-American celebrities today as a member of the Staples Singers. She's known for the classic songs of I'll Take You There and Respect Yourself. Also born on this day, tennis superstar Arthur Ashe, 1943. The late tennis legend was the first African-American to win the Wimbledon Singles Championship. He would have been 83 on today, and his home was in Richmond, Virginia. And last but not least, we want to send out a special shout out in honor of the late Dr. Mary McLeod Bethune, who was born on this day back in 1875. The legendary educator and civil rights leader founded the school that later became Bethune-Cookman University in Daytona Beach, Florida, and later founded the National Council of Negro Women. So much to talk about today here on your Feel Good Friday. Our new music Friday guest is coming up during the next hour. Kay Jeanette, she's up for a Stellar Award for Traditional Female Vocalist of the Year. We'll hear
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10: A better life with Dr. Sanjay Gupta.
11: A colleague of mine went to a meeting of the primetime seniors the other week. There are programs like this all over the country for people in their 60s, 70s, 80s, and beyond to stay active. It's not just something to keep older folks busy. It helps to keep their bodies in shape and their brains sharp. Showing up with a good attitude is a must, and research shows that having the right mindset actually does lead to better physical aging. So if you need some suggestions to boost your positivity, experts we talked to recommended focusing on goals, which can boost your confidence. Practice gratitude, they said. One of the seniors my colleague met told her that just waking up in the morning is, quote, better than the alternative. That's true. Focus on the things you can control. Diet and exercise, and very importantly, surround yourself with positive people, because that can be contagious. I'm Dr. Sanjay Gupta, helping you live a better life.
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0: Ladies and gentlemen, you know what? You know what time it is? It's a new music Friday, and I tell you what, I am ready to talk to a beautiful young lady by the name of Kay Jeanette. She is from Darlington, South Carolina. How you doing, Kay Jeanette?
1: I'm doing great. How are you?
0: I am blessed and so glad to have you on my show on today. And they say, well, who is Kay Jeanette? And of course, you're an artist from South Carolina, and they said you began to start singing at the age of 5 and later played the piano, sang in the choir, and even directed the choir as a child. Is that correct?
1: That's correct.
0: So tell us about the name of the church and what it was like for you that you remember the most, Miss Kay Jeanette.
1: It was New Providence United Methodist Church in mm-hmm. Darlington, mm-hmm. probably about 5 minutes from where I lived at, from mm-hmm. my childhood home. Currently still about 5 minutes away. Mm-hmm. I loved it. I used to sing in the choir. My mother at the time was one of that was over the choir, my mm-hmm. mother and my aunt. And I love church. I love God. So I love to worship. I love to praise. And so singing my first solo, I was like 5 years old. It was "Oh How I Love Jesus." Mm-hmm. And I had to sing the song, and I was so nervous about singing the song. I remember I was crying. Mm-hmm. And so my daddy said, "Girl, you better sing that song." And so I sucked it up because I was a daddy's girl. Mm-hmm. And I was just terrified of my daddy. Mm-hmm. I was like, okay, my daddy say do it, I got to do it. Mm-hmm. So I sung the song, and I've been singing ever since.
0: Amen. Praise the Lord. So glad you're with us. And the reason why we got Kay Jeanette on is because I saw the list, and I was out there voting for different people, as a Sagman member, to get their music played and gone to the next level. So you made the first round, and then you made the second round. But then you got the final round, and what happened when you found out that you made the ballot for one of the top traditional female artists of the year? Tell me what happened.
1: I was watching, and I was waiting, and then I heard Pastor Shirley Caesar say, "Kay Jeanette, Jesus is my friend." I thank God. And I bust out crying. Mm. I was at my job. I bust out crying. And me and one of the managers, we sat there. She hugged me, and we just cried and thanked God. And I was just, I'm just in awe of everything that God is doing in my life at this very moment.
0: But just to have Shirley Caesar pronounce your name, that's a whole chapter by itself.
1: Yes.
0: It's like Jesus telling you, "Come on in, baby." You know what I mean?
1: Come on in. Yes.
0: Yeah. And so now you're getting ready to go right up the road. And the good thing is you can basically drive to Charlotte.
1: I can drive to Charlotte.
0: Mm-hmm. Then you got to figure
1: about
0: out who
1: you're
0: going to figure out who you're going to bring and all that. You know what I mean?
1: I'm bringing a lot of people with me.
0: Really?
1: Yeah.

0: Yeah, well, I'm happy for you. So listen, folks, if you just joined us, we're talking with the one and only Kay Janette. And we just going to talk to her today. She's my guest on this New Music Friday. And I sent for her and I said, I need to have her on my show. I need to tell her story, especially for my friends down in Columbia, South Carolina, and for my friends in Myrtle Beach, South Carolina. I do plan on spending some time. Me and my wife already, I told my friends down there, we coming down there. We're going to be right there on the Atlantic Ocean. And we can't wait.
1: Oh, yeah.
0: But we can't wait to see you in, of course, North Carolina, in Charlotte, in the Queen City, and be standing up on that stage. As you see, you already see what I got back behind on my pictures right there.
1: Yes, I see it. I already peeped it out.
0: right above my Michael Jackson.
1: Yes.
0: But ladies and gentlemen, we talk with Kay Janette, and we're going to take a break. We'll be back. We're going to play her song. We're going to tell you all about what she's done and how in the world she got Sean Bigby on there. I don't know how she did it. I guess she must have called Jesus and told him what she wanted. He did it. And he saw her light shining. That's what he did. He said, let the light shine from the lighthouse.
1: Let the light shine.
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1: And we're back here on the Cedric Bailey Radio Show. It is a new Music Friday, and I tell you what, Kay Jeanette is with us. And I'm just like, you told me you United Methodist, but how come I keep thinking Kojic? Do you get somebody look at, are you Baptist? How do you, I mean, they going to get mad at you coming up there making up all that noise in that Methodist. Is it United Methodist Church?
2: United Methodist is where I was born and raised.
1: Okay.
2: I'll always love United Methodist, but God has expanded me a lot.
1: Yeah.
2: So I just want to do whatever God has me to do.
1: Well, I'm happy for you, because I know some of these churches you go in there, you be like, oh Lord, first thing you got to do is you got to bring a handkerchief in there.
2: Yes.
1: You do have one. I know you do.
2: Yes, I do. I have one.
1: Yes. Well, let's talk about the song Shine. How did that come about, Kay Jeanette?
2: Well, like I said, my mother was over our choir back in the day. And so she sung on the adult choir.
1: Mm-hmm.
2: And she sung the song called Shine on Me.
1: Mm-hmm.
2: And so I love to hear her sing Shine on Me. Mm-hmm. And so after... when she was diagnosed with breast cancer.
1: Oh my God.
2: And that was in 2009, 2010.
1: Mm-hmm.
2: And she went through a battle with breast cancer. And during that time, I devoted my time to taking care of her along with my siblings. And so when I thought about, you know, I wanted to do something in her memory to honor her legacy. And I thought about the song Shine On Me.
1: Wow.
2: And I said, I would love to do a remake of Shine On Me.
1: Mm-hmm.
2: And so I started talking with my manager, Dr. K.O. Smith, and my husband, Marvin. And we were just like, okay, let's do it. So we got, my manager reached out to someone that, Joe Jackson, reached out to him, and he called me, and I told him what I wanted, and we took it from there.

0: It's time for a Power Minute.
1: This is Ed Gray. Ever since the European restructuring of the world from the 16th century on, racism has become affirmative action for some whites. It is both an attitude and an act of structural superiority, which deceptively justifies its very existence by giving biological differences such as skin color or accent a negative value and meaning. This negative meaning then legitimizes treating the other as inferior to oneself or one's group. The result is unequal treatment, where one group gets consistently shortchanged. Affirmative action for minorities in America was a positive step, but it won't cure the racial problems we have in our society. As a nation and individuals, we need to check our belief system about race and treat others with respect and fairness. I'm Ed Gray.
2: Are you ready?
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Shadow of death, I will fear no evil, for thou art with me, your rod and your staff comforts me. We have a great shepherd that promised to never leave us, neither forsake us. He will always be on your side. It doesn't matter your challenge, it doesn't matter your situation, your shepherd will never give up on you. Hang in there, my brother. Hang in there, my sister. God is on your side.

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1: Wow. Now, let me ask you this question. Now, I was told, I'm reading my notes here, that the state of South Carolina House of Representatives honored Akay Jeanette in 2025 for your career and the success of Shine. What was that like?
2: It was a surprise. It was amazing. We were actually at my single release for Shine, and it was a surprise. They showed up to do it there, and I was in awe of everything that God has done for me. That was a huge blessing and an achievement that I am so thankful for. And I couldn't be more happy that my town, my hometown, decided to do that for me.
1: Wow, that's a blessing. And that's why I got you on here, because, see, I could feel that story. I said, I got to let her tell it on my show, because the Lord has allowed his light to shine on you. You know, and I'm a Sunday school superintendent, and I can't hold a note. You know, I said, let the light shine from the lighthouse. You know what I mean? You know, shine on me.
2: Yes, my mama was singing that song.
1: Yeah, I was like, I mean, you know what's so amazing? You see, they got the Kojic version too of that song. They might take 5 minutes and repeat the same hook the whole time.
2: Over again.
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1: Now, let me ask you a question about the Edith Mae King Foundation. Are you the CEO, or tell us about, who is Edith Mae King, by the way?
2: That's my mother.
1: That was her name.
2: Edith Mae King is my mother. Yes, my mother. And so I wanted to do something in her memory with my siblings, just to support people that go through cancer. And I wanted to broaden it out to any type of cancer, whether they needed ways to get there or... so I started out with having a sneaker ball for youth to raise money and also to raise awareness. And so my mission with the Edith Mae King Foundation is to raise awareness to breast cancer and to create ways for people that are going through breast cancer to get assistance that they need.
1: Wow. Has God blown your mind, and people have asked you questions, and also you look up and a financial blessing shows up out of nowhere?
2: Yes. I'm in awe of the blessings that I've received. I'm still working to put a lot of things in place for the Edith Mae King Foundation. And so I'm still working on trying to build.
1: Wow. Well, praise God for you and your heart for doing that. And
2: I
1: received a Presidential Lifetime Achievement Award for my 25 years. And I got the award because of my commitment of breast cancer awareness. And I work with an organization called Celebrating Life. And every first Saturday in the month of October, we gather. And last year, we probably had about 2,000 women that showed up. And I tell you what, we had a time. So, you know, I salute you, and I understand what you're going through, okay?
2: Thank you, and congratulations to you. Mm-hmm. I'm hoping that I can put together a breast cancer awareness walk in Darlington. Hopefully, if I can't do it this year, maybe next year. But right. I'm hoping to do that as well.
1: Well, we got to take a break, folks, because we got to talk about The Wait Is Over and how that was birthed. Ladies and gentlemen, my guest today, y'all need to get a box of tissue because I'm finna start crying on this radio. Because I got my sister Cage in it, and she talked about shining, but now we're gonna talk about Jesus is my friend. We'll be right back.
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13: For more than a decade, the Environmental Working Group has put out a list of the so-called Dirty Dozen. These are the non-organic produce contaminated with the highest levels of pesticides. Well, this year, spinach topped the list, followed by kale, collard, mustard greens, strawberries, grapes, nectarines, peaches, cherries, apples, blackberries, pears, potatoes, and blueberries. Now, all these fruits and vegetables are part of a healthy diet, so no one is saying you shouldn't eat them. Point is, though, you could consider buying these items organic if and when you can, and then taking extra care when you wash them. The FDA recommends rinsing all fruits and vegetables, even the ones that are organic, under running water that is slightly warmer than room temperature. Don't use soap, bleach, or any fancy produce washes. I'm Dr. Sanjay Gupta, helping you live a better life.
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18: Truth Matters, Life Matters More details Hank Hanegraaff's personal pilgrimage from his long defense of truth to his discovery that life matters more. Essentially two books in one, Part 1 equips Christians to defend the essential truths of the historic Christian faith. Part 2 explains why truth is necessary but hardly sufficient. That the map is not the territory, the menu is not the meal. We are created to experience life to the full through union with God in Christ. Is there more to the Christian life than what you are experiencing? Truth Matters, Life Matters More unveils the unexpected beauty of an authentic Christian life.

0: 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The following program was pre-recorded. Now here's the president of the Christian Research Institute, Hank Hanegraaff.
1: Thank you very much, Randy. We'll be going to your calls in just a few moments. Our contact information is always on the web. It is equip.org via the mail. It's box 8500, Charlotte, North Carolina, zip code 28271. And via the phone, resource consultants are standing by. That number, 888-7000 in the letters CRI. Just a couple of testimonies and then right to the calls. As the ministry increases its reach, people are being touched all over the world, whether it's Amman, Jordan, whether it's Ethiopia, Singapore, China. People are being reached, equipped always to give an answer, a reason for the hope that lies within them with gentleness and with respect. And we're able to do what we do because you do what you do, and that is stand with us prayerfully and financially. As mentioned, all this month, June is one of those seminal months in our calendar year in that this is the end of our fiscal year, and we're usually trying to catch up, and that is once again the case this June, and we need many of you to stand with us prayerfully and financially so that we continue doing what we do, but also expand what we do around the world. Here's a testimony by Scott. By God's grace and the Holy Spirit, I've been listening to this broadcast for 15 years. The truth, candor, and calmness, the biblical interpretation, it's all so beautiful to me. Additionally, to those of you who are co-workers behind the scenes that help make the broadcast so treasured and first class, thank you. And then one more from Andy. Thank you. Just wanted you to know that you're helping so many. I thank God for you and always remember you and everyone at CRI in my prayers, all your listeners. This is why I support you. And again, when someone mentions that they pray for us, it is not something that goes over my head or passes by without any recognition or impact. It is an absolute treasure to me that people pray for me and for this ministry outreach. And as I've said, and I hope this doesn't sound trite, prayer is firing the winning shot. Thank you for what you do to support this ministry. Again, you can give in a safe, secure fashion on the web at equip.org. A lot of you hanging on. We'll go right to the phone lines. First up is Jim, listening in Iowa. Hi, Jim.
2: Yeah, my question is, if someone steals something from you, should you just forget it and let it go? Because maybe sometime you could always ask them to come to church, and if you get them in trouble, it's not likely they're going to come.
1: Well, I think it's brilliant on your part, because I think this is what's often referred to as the great inversion between the human order and the kingdom order. The human order says you return harm for harm. The kingdom principle is always you return good for evil. So the larger context is, am I being the kind of person that Jesus is constantly asking me to be through his illustrations? And am I the kind of person that Jesus's illustrations are illustrations of? So I think what you've said is absolutely right on target.
2: Well, if this person's stealing stuff from you, let it go, and they just keep stealing, pretty soon, how much do you let them get by with?
1: Yeah, well, see, I think if you look, for example, at the Sermon on the Mount is not intended to tell you that you're to allow people to make you a doormat or to abuse you. Rather, it's seeking to communicate what you first alluded to, and that is the kingdom order is a different order from the human order, but certainly, if someone is involved in gross negligence or in robbing you, and they do it with premeditation, they are best off if you will invoke the kind of penalty that is necessary for them to come to a true valuation of things, if indeed they ever will. But the whole idea, again, is to bring to bear the kingdom of God now in your life and vicariously in the lives of others.
2: So let's say they just stole a bunch of your tools. That's what I'm getting at. So you just forget it then?
1: No, I'm saying that you should not forget it. The big issue is to bring the principles of the kingdom to bear. And certainly if

0: someone is robbing you, it is important for you to recognize that there is a penalty, a consequence to stealing. But your motivation is always that you want to help others, and through that, by giving the cup of cold water, by giving the piece of bread, by giving the tools to someone that needs it, you are then demonstrating the love of Christ, and it does give you an opportunity then to speak about the kingdom of Christ.
1: See, my ideal is if they steal something from you and you forget it and you let it go, and then or you don't, and then after a while you ask them to come to church. If you got them in trouble for stealing your stuff, they're not likely to come. That's why I was wondering if you should just forget it the first time.
0: Well, I don't think you should just forget it. I think this gives you an opportunity to talk to the person about what they've done. And if you find out that they're in great need, it may give you an opportunity to help them in that need, but also to bring the principles of the kingdom to bear. And the principle of the kingdom is thou shalt not steal. Back to the phone lines, we'll talk to Tanya in Fort Wayne, Indiana next. Hi, Tanya.
2: Hi, Hank. Thanks for taking my call.
0: Pleasure.
2: My question is, if you've been praying to God for something specific, and you've been praying for quite a while about this thing, if you believe that God has told you something specifically to do, do you believe that you can delay your blessing?
0: Well, I don't think that is how God works. I don't think that God is a capricious God, that if you come up with the right formula that you somehow or other are going to get or extract from God what you need. What you have to recognize is that your Father who is in the heavens, which is a way of saying that God is not only transcendent, but he is immanent. He is one who cares for every need that you have. In fact, there's not a hair that can fall from your head that he doesn't care about it. So the whole idea of prayer is not extracting things from God, but developing a relationship with the lover of your soul out of which everything else flows. So I think the real issue is, Lord, if it be your will, because God knows what's best for you. There are all kinds of things we pray for that in the end we find would not have been good for us anyway. And that's what we must always bear in mind, that God sees the panoply of our lives. We see snapshots along the way, and those snapshots aren't enough. And so we look at God who knows the end from the beginning, and we say, Father, this is what I would like, but nevertheless, not my will, but your will, and not only that, but your timing. So if my kids were constantly nagging me for things, particularly things that I didn't think was good for them, it would show a breach in relationship. I think it's much more analogous to our relationship with God that our kids would recognize that we want to do what's best for them. And once they recognize that, they don't have to nag us anymore, because they know that every one of their needs are going to be met with consideration from an earthly father. So it is a matter of doing it in the sense that God wants us to do it in.
2: Okay. Okay. It's something that I believe God wants us all to have, which is love, a companion, a helpmate. Do you believe that God doesn't want someone to have that?
0: No, I'm not saying that, but if you're honest with yourself, there are probably a lot of people that you prayed for as a companion that you would look back at 5 years hindsight and you say, wow, I'm glad God didn't pay any attention to that prayer.
2: Well, I know better than to pray for someone specifically, you know.
0: Well, but I'm not even suggesting that you can't.
2: What God wants for me, so it's not a specific person, but just what I've read in the Bible about God said it's not good for man to be alone, and so on and so forth. So if that's a desire in my heart and I pray for that thing, then would God not want me to have that?
0: No, I'm not saying God doesn't want you to have that. I'm saying that as you pray to God, you say, Lord, your will be done, because you know what is best for me. I'm also saying that prayer is not a magic formula to get things from God. Communicating with God in prayer is itself the prize. So the reward for secret prayer is the prayer itself, the blessing of resting in the providence and the presence of our Heavenly Father. And that is what we should know about prayer. Prayer does not simply maintain the Christian life. It is the Christian life reduced to its barest essence. And I think the tragedy of contemporary Christianity is that we measure the success of our prayer life by the size and scope of what we get or our accomplishments rather than the strength of our relationships with God. So all too often we're fixated on our outwardness while God is focused on our inwardness. And I think that's the basic issue. We want instant formulas, but God wants intimate fellowship. So we want to pray for a fiery chariot, as someone has well said, in the morning and be riding to church in it by nightfall. But the reality is we rarely pray for fire and open our eyes to find a box of matches in our hands. I've written about this in The Prayer of Jesus, Secrets to Real Intimacy with God, that book available through the ministry of the Christian Research Institute. Back in just a few moments with more answers to your questions right here on the Bible Instrument broadcast.
3: 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Hank Hanegraaff will be back with more right after this. The Complete Bible Answer Book Collector's Edition is the comprehensive collection of the most often asked questions Hank Hanegraaff has received throughout his four decades as host of the Bible Answer Man broadcast. 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Winston Churchill once declared, "You may have to fight when there is no hope of victory, because it is better to perish than to live as slaves." Churchill sought to awaken those who were reluctant to fight against the advancing Nazi war machine. Today, a spiritual battle is taking place. Atheism advances in the West. And slavery to secularity is imprisoning more and more hearts and minds in the United States. 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
3: And now, here's Here's Hank Hanegraaff.
0: Thank you very much, Randy. I want to go back to the phone lines, talk to Dan Vancouver, British Columbia, Canada. Hi, Dan.
5: Hi, how's it going? I just had a quick question about conflict resolution between Christians and the church. Like, for example, if somebody, even in leadership, was gossiping and, like, I confronted them, talked to them about it in a nice way, but they just, everything you say, they say, no, I didn't. And there's plenty of witnesses. How far do you go? Like, how do you see that to the end?
0: Yep. Well, you know, that question is answered step by step in Matthew chapter 18. These are the words of Jesus. If your brother sins against you, go and show him his fault, just between the two of you. If he listens to you, well, then you've won your brother over. But if he will not listen, take one or two others along so that every matter may be established by the testimony of two or three witnesses. And then, says Jesus, if he refuses to listen to them, tell it to the church. And further, if he refuses to listen even to the church, treat him as you would a pagan or a tax collector, because now you're dealing with someone who is not invoking the principles of the kingdom, but is demonstrating by action that they are, in fact, one who is aligned with human principle instead. And that's why Jesus says you can treat them as a pagan or as a tax collector. The passage again starts in verse 15 of Matthew chapter 18. And again, this is all about invoking the principles of the kingdom. We do not merely live by a human set of principles or standards. We live by a higher standard, and that higher standard is the kingdom principles that Jesus teaches us in the Sermon on the Mount and elsewhere throughout the Bible. I want to go back to the phone lines, talk to Jeff. He's listening in western Nebraska. Hi, Jeff.
6: Hello. How are you?
0: I'm well, thank you.
6: My question pertains to Matthew 27:24.
0: Yeah.
6: On what it talks about when Pilate saw that he could prevail nothing, but that rather a tumult was made, he took water and washed his hands before the multitude, saying, I am innocent of the blood of this just person. See ye to it.
0: Mm-hmm.
6: Now, that's pertaining to him crucifying Jesus, but can you explain on that to where I could probably understand it better on if Pilate thought it was just that he was being crucified, or was he feeling guilty that he was being crucified? You think Pilate, like, asked for forgiveness later, knowing that he did wrong?
0: Well, there are certainly people that think that both the wife of Pilate and Pilate himself felt very guilty for what they did, eventually recognized that they had crucified the Lord of glory, and therefore asked for forgiveness and were thus forgiven by the very one that he authorized to have crucified.
6: Okay, so, I mean, there's no scripture anywhere where we can actually learn that ourselves. So
0: we do not know that from the Bible. There are people who believe that you can ascertain this from extra-biblical sources.
6: Okay. I mean, I was just kind of confused on that, because I mean, to me it seems like he was trying to ask for forgiveness at that point.
0: Well, I don't see him asking for forgiveness at that point, but he's facilitating a crime against an innocent man. But he has the opportunity, as the prefect of Judea, to wash his hands of this, because it was the chief priests, the Sanhedrin, that convict Jesus Christ wrongly of saying that he was going to destroy the temple. Jesus Christ never said that he was going to destroy the temple. He said, destroy this temple, and I will raise it again in 3 days. Now, the irony is, two temples stood there when Jesus said it. When he pointed at the physical temple of limestone, he was pointing to the shadow of himself, because Jesus was a temple not built by human hands. So he's talking about his resurrection, but in his resurrection, he's also demonstrating that he will come back and destroy the very temple that had become the object of their idolatry.
6: Okay. That's making more sense for me. So, well, thank you for answering that.
0: You got it. Thank you so much for your call. I want to go back to the phone lines, talk to Brenda. She's listening in Flint Hill, Missouri. Hi, Brenda.
7: Hi. Thank you for taking my call, Hank.
0: Pleasure.
7: I enjoy your show. I'm driving my car after work. Every day I listen to it on the way home. I need your advice.
0: Yeah.
7: I am a Christian. I have been for almost 30 years. I grew up in a very dysfunctional home with a lot of abuse. physical and emotional. I have a sister, an older sister, and a younger brother who have not been able to forgive my parents. My brother is an alcoholic, and my sister, I believe, is alcoholic, but and she does street drugs. We got together for the first time in 7 years this past Christmas, and but a lot of people were around, so there's nothing personal talked about, you understand? And then my husband and I, our daughter got married 2 weeks ago, and my sister came again. My brother was there. So what I'm asking is, this is going to be the first time that my sister, my brother, my parents, and I are going to be alone.
0: Hmm.
7: I've been praying for almost 30 years for my family.
0: Hmm.
7: My brother and my father are extremely prejudiced people, and I don't know what to do. I've been trying to you know, go by what I feel that God is telling me. You know, by example, you live your life. This will be a good thing. But my question is, do I approach them about any? You know, I'm very nervous about this, and I want to do the right thing, what Christ would want me to do.
0: Yeah.
7: And everything, you understand? And I'm so excited because I believe my prayer has been answered, because I thought I'd never even see my sister again.
0: Mm.
7: And, you know, and Christmas was the first time in 7 years.
0: Wow.
7: And she, you know, and she is in very poor health, on oxygen now, and she needs a lung and a heart transplant because of all the drugs and stuff. So I want salvation for my family really bad, but I know that's something that they have to come to terms with God with. But and I'm very fearful that they won't find it, especially
0: yes.
7: my sister. And so I was wondering what advice you could offer me.
0: Well, Brenda, I think that you need to simply rest in the Lord, recognizing that the testimony of your love and the testimony of your lips is a very powerful force. It is a kingdom force, and it penetrates darkness. If the Lord gives you an opportunity to use the testimony of your lips as well, all the better. But you have a testimony. You have the peace of Christ that you bring into that circumstance. And you're absolutely right to say that you can't change anybody's heart. Only the Holy Spirit does that. So you have to rest in that. You have to rest in praying for your family and recognizing that for reconciliation to take place between parents and children always requires that there's someone who is willing to forgive and someone who is wanting to be forgiven. And without those two, reconciliation doesn't take place. And so you can't force someone to want to be forgiven. You can, however, pray, and you are seeing the realization in some sense to your prayers, because you're all going to be together. And I think that's a wonderful thing. And I think just to rest in the Lord now, don't feel like you have to do anything extraordinary. Just be there radiating the love of Jesus Christ, and being a representative of the kingdom may open all kinds of doors for conversation, and just walk through those doors as the Lord opens them.
7: Okay. I felt like that I should, I mean, I really have felt like by my example, because I call my sister about every 2 weeks now, because I don't want her to feel smothered, you know. And you know, I've shared some things about, you know, how I've been able to mom and dad, and then I have peace about that, you know, and then I had gotten Christian counseling for it, and that what peace I find in my life through Christ. But, you know, they kind of snicker at me, you know, and they think I don't live in a real world. And
0: well, you don't live in a real world. You live in a world that has been invaded by the kingdom of heaven. And so it is not just the existence that they're comfortable with, or they even seem to comprehend. But you have seen that there is an invasion of kingdom principles in this world, and you're living this out in their presence. So it's not as much what would Jesus do in this circumstance, but it is, what would Jesus have me do in this circumstance? And I think ultimately what I've said earlier applies. Rest in his grace, in his peace. Always be ready to give an answer, a reason for the hope that lies within you, with gentleness and with respect. The issue is never evangelism. The issue is being equipped for evangelism. And I can tell you, based on the loving way in which you have expressed concern, that you are equipped, ready to testify by your life and your love, and if God adds the testimony of your lips, even better. But I think you are a great example, and you will be the light of Jesus Christ shining in that dark place. And we hope and pray by God's grace that that light will penetrate their hearts. But again, we can't violate the human will. People have to want to be forgiven, want reconciliation, not only with God, but also with others. Brenda, thank you for your example, and may God add his blessing to your testimony and that circumstance as it comes together in the near future. Thanks for tuning in. We look forward to seeing you next time with more.
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1: Now that's what I'm talking about. Gospel music at its best, straight from the request line, 888-474-9990. Heard from Mariah Carey, Jesus I Do, and Charles Jenkins, It Won't Work, and Earl Bynum and Cachet with Praises. It's time for our Daily Bread on this Friday, July the 10th, and the subject for today is God's watching over us. We'll be in 2 Kings chapter number 6, verse 16, which reads, "Those who are with us are more than those who are with them." Okay, here we go. The angels were there all along, but no one alive had seen them. They adorned the walls of the old North Church in Boston, Massachusetts, looking down from on high, but they had been covered with layers of paint more than a century ago. Church records indicated a contract with a member of the congregation to paint them in 1730, the year that's when the church was undergoing construction. A recent restoration project that commenced back in 2017 led to the discovery of the angels. Scripture speaks of supernatural beings, real, not painted, that were present when others were not aware. On one occasion, the prophet Elijah was surrounded by the army of the Arman. When his servant saw the hostile forces, he cried out, "Oh no, my Lord, what shall we do?" That's 2 Kings 6 and 15. "Don't be afraid," the prophet answered. "Those who are with us are more than those who are with them." Elijah prayed for his servant's eyes to be opened. He looked and he saw the hills full of horses and chariots of fire all around Elijah. We'll wrap up the rest of this story and God watches over us, our daily bread here on your Feel Good Friday. Coming up, Send the Rain with William McDowell and Brenda Jefferson and Sam Franklin, and Bless Your Name.
2: It's praying time!
3: 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And Ecclesiastes says two are better than one because they get more for their effort. Why are you going at it alone? 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
14: A Better Life with Dr. Sanjay Gupta.
15: For more than a decade, the Environmental Working Group has put out a list of the so-called Dirty Dozen. These are the non-organic produce contaminated with the highest levels of pesticides. Well, this year, spinach topped the list, followed by kale, collard, mustard greens, strawberries, grapes, nectarines, peaches, cherries, apples, blackberries, pears, potatoes, and blueberries. Now, all these fruits and vegetables are part of a healthy diet, so no one is saying you shouldn't eat them. Point is, though, you could consider buying these items organic if and when you can, and then taking extra care when you wash them. The FDA recommends rinsing all fruits and vegetables, even the ones that are organic, under running water that is slightly warmer than room temperature. Don't use soap, bleach, or any fancy produce washes. I'm Dr. Sanjay Gupta, helping you live a better life.
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1: We thank you so much for joining us here on your Feel Good Friday and on the Cedric Bailey Radio Show. We heard from Brenda Jefferson and Sam Franklin, Bless Your Name, Dietrich Haddon, Open Door Season, and William McDowell, and Send the Rain. Our Daily Bread, wrapping it up, God watches over us. 2 Kings chapter 6, verse number 16. Those who are with us are more than those who are with them. We talked about Elijah and how he had to, what he had to go through. You know, angels are ministering spirits sent to serve those who will inherit salvation. That's Hebrews 1:14. Messengers of God sent to help us. We may not or may not see them, but they're there because God has more ways of watching over us than we can imagine. And that we should, it should cause us to praise him even more like the angels do. Here's our thought for today, saints. How does it help you to know that God watches over you? And how can you thank him for his goodness today? Our prayer, thank you, Lord, for watching over me today. Dear Father, please help me to walk closely with you. In Jesus' name we pray, we say amen. Listen, I want to say thank you to all of you that are hanging out with us on today here on the Cedric Bailey Radio Show. And I want to close out by just remembering this. It's real simple. You got to finish the work. Sometimes it's mentally that we're stuck on a Monday disappointment, Tuesday's mistakes, Wednesday's arguments, and Thursday's bad news. But you cannot change what has already happened, but you can decide what you can carry forward. Okay, so take this wisdom, and I pray that you have a great weekend. Our girl, Tamaya J, who's never missed a beat, she's up next, so stay.
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9: A colleague of mine went to a meeting of the primetime seniors the other week. There are programs like this all over the country for people in their 60s, 70s, 80s, and beyond to stay active. It's not just something to keep older folks busy. It helps to keep their bodies in shape and their brains sharp. Showing up with a good attitude is a must, and research shows that having the right mindset actually does lead to better physical aging. So if you need some suggestions to boost your positivity, experts we talked to recommended focusing on goals, which can boost your confidence. Practice gratitude, they said. One of the seniors my colleague met told her that just waking up in the morning is, quote, better than the alternative. That's true. Focus on the things you can control. Diet and exercise. And very importantly, surround yourself with positive people, because that can be contagious. I'm Dr. Sanjay Gupta, helping you live a better life.
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0: and uncover the answers to these important questions. And then in chapter 4, we're going to step into the wilderness and watch as Jesus faces and defeats Satan's temptation. Many of you remember how Dr. McGee often opened his studies by reading letters from listeners, stories of salvation, transformed lives, and sometimes a bit of humor. Well, as we carry on that tradition and continue reading your letters, we occasionally like to share some of those original readings with you as well. So let's enjoy one now. Here's Dr. McGee.
1: Listen to this letter here that comes to us from Decatur, Georgia. It says, when WAEC began broadcasting with Christian music about 5 years ago, I really liked some of the music, which did not sound religious. I did not like you, however. I was willing to learn something about the Bible, but I didn't like the way you would be in the Old Testament and then go dragging something in from the New Testament. I didn't understand then that Jesus is the Word of God made flesh and is all through the Old Testament writings. At the time, you sounded like a poor old drawling so-and-so who didn't know any better than to believe that the Bible was really true. I felt sorry for you. You reminded me of Herman Talmadge. I kept listening to you, though. And he goes on to say that it was through this ministry that he's come now to a saving knowledge of God. The Spirit of God, he said, led me to the truth. The Father led me to Jesus, the Anointed, the Son of God, first begotten from the dead. And we rejoice, by the way, in that.
0: Well, that certainly shows Dr. McGee's sense of humor, doesn't it? And God's too. And even more, it reminds us just how much God loves us. Let's pray. Heavenly Father, thank you for the privilege of hearing more about your Son, Jesus Christ. And we ask that you'd take what we hear and then use it to shape our hearts and strengthen our faith. And for those who don't yet know you, Lord, stir conviction in their spirits and reveal yourself through your word today and lead them to trust what they maybe are already beginning to see as true. In Jesus' name, amen. Now here's our study of Matthew 3 on Through the Bible with Dr. J. Vernon McGee.
1: Now we come today to this third chapter of Matthew, and we put in at verse 10, we are looking at John the Baptist. As he began his ministry and he introduced the Lord Jesus, he introduced him as the King, and he's the one that makes the announcement that he is present. I put in it, verse 10, and now also the axe is laid unto the root of the trees. Therefore every tree which bringeth not forth good fruit is hewn down and cast into the fire. Great deal is said in the New Testament about fruit bearing. Now, fruit bearing is the result of having the right kind of a tree. You see, only a fruit tree can produce fruit. And now he talks here about the fact the axe is put to the root of the tree. Why? Because it's not bearing fruit. Now, an apple tree will bear apples. Plum tree will bear plums. But when an apple tree bears thorns, it's not an apple tree. It's to be cut down. The root and the fruit go together, by the way, because it has to have the right kind of a root to bear the right kind of fruit. And so that is what he's saying here. The wrong kind of tree is going to be taken down. Now listen to him in verse 11. I indeed baptize you with water unto repentance, but he that cometh after me is mightier than I, whose shoes I'm not worthy to bear. He shall baptize you with the Holy Ghost and with fire. Now I'd like to spend a moment here. He says, I baptize with water, but he's coming, and when he comes, he'll baptize you with the Holy Ghost and with fire. Now that "and" there is already over 1,900 years long. We're living in the age of the Holy Spirit. He's baptizes with the Holy Spirit. Now fire is the second coming, and that's judgment. That distinction needs to be made. somebody says, well, I thought on the day of Pentecost and the Holy Spirit came.

0: That was fire too, because it says that the tongues of fire sat on them. Oh, my friend, you ought to read it again. It says like as fire. And it was like the sound of a rushing mighty wind. Wasn't. It was the coming of the Holy Spirit. But the thing is that there was something to appeal to the eye gate, the fire, to the ear gate, the sound of a rushing mighty wind. So that when the Holy Spirit came, that was not the fulfillment of the baptism of fire. That takes place at his second coming. And you and I are living today in the age of the Holy Spirit. And the Holy Spirit comes upon every believer, not just some. Every believer is baptized by the Holy Spirit. That means he's identified with the body of Christ. He's part of the body of Christ. And that's one of the great truths of the Word of God. Now let me continue to read. It says, whose fan is in his hand, he will thoroughly purge his flour and gather his wheat into the garner, but he will burn up the chaff with unquenchable fire. Then cometh Jesus from Galilee to Jordan unto John to be baptized of him. This is remarkable. And we're going to ask this question and try to answer it. Why was Jesus baptized? I hope we can see that here. Will you notice? But John forbade him, saying, I have need to be baptized of thee, and comest thou to me? And Jesus answering said unto him, suffer it to be so now, for thus it becometh us to fulfill all righteousness. Then he suffered him. Now, what is the answer to the question, why was Jesus baptized? And I'd like to ask you that question. Why was he baptized? Now, there may be several answers, but I think the primary reason is given right here. The Lord Jesus said it is essential for the fulfillment of righteousness. He's identifying himself here completely with sinful mankind. The prophet had written, he is numbered with the transgressors. Here is a king that comes down, and he's identified with his subjects. And I believe that that is the purpose of the baptism of the Lord Jesus, for the baptism means actually identification. And this is a coming down and identifying of himself here with them. He was baptized, I think, for that reason. And that, I think, is so important for us. Now, notice this again. The reason that Jesus was baptized, it's not to set us an example. It's not a pattern. Christ was holy. He did not need to repent. I do. He was holy, harmless, and undefiled, and separate from sinners. He completely identified himself with humanity, the race of mankind. He was numbered with the transgressors. Now will you notice, his death was a baptism. You remember he said to James and John when they wanted the place next to him, are you able to be baptized with the baptism that I'm baptized with? His death was a baptism. He entered into death for you and me. And then the third reason, he was set aside for his office as priest. The Holy Spirit came upon him here for this ministry. Everything that he did it by the power of the Holy Spirit. He was made sin for us who knew no sin. There was sin on him, but there was no sin in him. My sin was put on him, not in him. That's important. And therefore, you and I are saved by being identified now with him. He identified himself with us in baptism, and Peter says we're saved by baptism. What? By being identified with the Lord Jesus. And that's what it means to be saved. What does it mean? Well, to be in Christ. How do you get in Christ? By the baptism of the Holy Spirit. And I believe in baptism. And I think that we're to be baptized to declare that I am identified with Christ, him that cometh to me, I will in no wise cast out. We today must recognize that we have to be identified with him. And that is done by the Holy Spirit. And our baptism tells that out. An old salt one time said to a young sailor in trying to get him to accept Christ and be baptized, he says, young man, it's duty or mutiny. And when you come to Christ, friends, you be baptized because it's a duty. And if not, it's a mutiny. This is a tremendous thing. And I feel like this is something that we needed to elaborate on a little, because this subject of baptism needs to be lifted out of the realm of constantly arguing and talking about it, and to get to the high and lofty plane of where today we are going to stand for Him. We need to come out and stand for Christ in a very wonderful way. Suffer it to be so now, for thus it becometh us to fulfill all righteousness. He identifies Himself. And then John suffered Him. Now verse 16, and Jesus, when He was baptized, went up straightway out of the water, and lo, the heavens were opened unto Him, and He saw the Spirit of God descending like a dove and lighting upon Him. And lo, a voice from heaven saying, this is My beloved Son, in whom I am well pleased. And by the way, John teaches the Trinity. You have here the Lord Jesus, and the Spirit of God descends upon Him like a dove. And then a voice from heaven, the Father says, this is My beloved Son, in whom I am well pleased. Now He is identified with His people. What a King. Oh, what a King He is. Now that brings us to chapter 4 here. And when we come to chapter 4, we have the temptation of Jesus in the wilderness. You see immediately this one who's identified with us now by baptism, He has come down here, and now He came in His birth. He's identified with us as He grew up as any other child would. But He's wholly harmless, undefiled, separate from sinners. But in His baptism, He identifies Himself for me. And my sin was put on Him, not in Him. Now, will you notice, we find here that He's being tested. The question now is this King able to withstand a test? Is He able to overcome? And I want to deal with a very important question here. I think probably we better deal with it first. And I think that as we look at the temptation, this might become clear. I trust it will become clear. Now, what do you mean by the temptation of Jesus? Well, temptation is a word that really has a twofold meaning. First of all, it can mean to incite or entice to evil, that is to seduce. There is something in the individual that causes him to yield. The Lord Jesus said, the prince of this world cometh and He hath nothing in Me. Well, you see, that wasn't true of Jesus. There's something in Me that causes Me to yield, you see. And He was separate from sinners. So the temptation had to be different than which would come to me and cause me to fall. It had to be much greater for Him. Now, the word temptation means to test. We're told, as we saw in Genesis, God did tempt Abraham. Now, God tested Abraham's faith, and God does not tempt man with evil. James says that in James 1:13, and God never does that. Now, He's going to be tested, and it's going to be a real test. And the question arises, could Jesus have fallen? I want to answer that with a very emphatic no. He could not have fallen. Oh, I hear some strange things today on radio. And I guess that's what some of you are thinking when you hear me. But there are a lot of strange things today that are being said from pulpits. A lot of strange things. May I say to you that if Jesus could have fallen, then you and I do not have a sure Savior at all. Then somebody says to me, well then, if He couldn't have fallen, was His temptation a legitimate and genuine temptation? Well, may I say to you, His temptation was greater than any than you and I have ever had. They get out a new model Chevrolet or a new model Ford, and I better bring that in and probably say a new model Dodge. And they're tested to prove they can stand the test. You see, a genuine diamond is tested to prove that it's perfect, not to show that it's a phony. And the Lord Jesus was tested to demonstrate that he's exactly who he claimed to be. I remember as a boy, and I must tell this little story, when I was a boy, we lived out in West Texas. That's a long time ago. Sparsely inhabited area in those days. And the Santa Fe came through our little town. It didn't stop in our little town. Stopped in the next little town. Believe me, you couldn't get off at the place where I live, but it went by. And the Santa Fe crossed the Brazos River, the West Fork of the Brazos River at that place. Now, that Brazos River, in summertime, there wasn't enough water in it to rust a shingle nail. But in wintertime, you could float a battleship in it. It was that kind of a place. Now, one winter, we really had a flood, and it washed out the Santa Fe Bridge. And so we didn't have a train for a long time. But finally, they put in a bridge. Oh, they worked a long time. And then one day, they brought in two engines and put on that bridge and tied down the whistles on both of them. And believe me, that's more whistling than we'd ever heard in that little town. And all of us in this little town, we ran down out of the river to the bridge to see what has happened. When we got there, we saw. All 23 of us went down there, by the way. And we were standing around, and one brave citizen, he went up and said to the engineer in charge, "What are you doing?" He says, "Testing the bridge, because both of those locomotives were on top of the bridge." And this fellow says, "What are you doing?" "Trying to break it down." And the engineer almost stared. He says, "Of course not." "Well," he says, "what do you mean?" "You're testing it." He says, "We're testing it to prove that you can't break it down." May I say to you, that's exactly the way the Lord Jesus was tested, to prove, to demonstrate that he could not be broken down. His testing, therefore, was greater than ours. You see, there's a limit to what we can bear. You just give me enough temptation, and finally you build up pressure, and I'll succumb to it. And that's true of you, too. But he never gave in. The pressure continued to increase. In other words, a 10-pound fishing line is broken when 25 pounds of pressure is put on it. But a 100-pound line can bear more than 25 pounds of pressure. Now, I'm the 10-pound fishing line. He's the 100-pound. Then there's something else that's quite interesting here in this temptation of the Lord Jesus, the contrast and the comparison between the testing of Eve is really interesting. To begin with, this one, it took place in a wilderness, and Eve was tested in the Garden of Eden. What a contrast. Now I must read chapter 4, and I begin with verse 1. Then was Jesus led of the Spirit into the wilderness to be tempted of the devil. Now, to be tested of the devil. And when he had fasted 40 days and 40 nights, he was afterward and hungered. And when the tempter came to him, he said, "If thou be the Son of God, command that these stones be made bread." Now, that's the same temptation that came to Eve. The first one was physical. She saw the tree was good for food. And the Lord Jesus is told, "Command that these stones be made bread." Now notice his answer. But he answered and said, "It's written, man shall not live by bread alone, but by every word that proceedeth out of the mouth of God." And that's found in Deuteronomy 8:3. He sure knew Deuteronomy, and he believed it was the inspired word of God. Then verse 5, we have the second testing. Then the devil taketh him up in the holy city, setteth him upon a pinnacle of the temple, and said unto him, "If thou be the Son of God, cast thyself down, for it's written, he shall give his angels charge concerning thee, and their hands they shall bear thee up, lest at any time thou dash thy foot against a stone." That's Psalm 91, verses 11 and 12. Now that's the second one. It's a spiritual temptation. The first was physical. And you'll remember that Eve saw it was desired to make one wise. Cast thyself down from the temple, and that's pride of life, the lust of the flesh, the pride of life. And those are the things the Christian are tempted in, you see. Now the third is psychological. Notice this, verse 7. Jesus said unto him, it's written again, thou shalt not tempt the Lord thy God. And that's Deuteronomy 6:16. Again, verse 8, the devil taketh him up into an exceeding high mountain, showeth him all the kingdoms of the world and the glory of them, and saith unto him, all these things will I give thee if thou wilt fall down and worship me. That's psychological, you see. He showed him the kingdoms of the world and the glory of them. Believe me, man lusts for power, the lust of the eyes, the things that are in the world today. And that's the thing that Eve saw, pleasant to the eyes. Oh, I tell you, this world gets a great many of us. Notice the answer of the Lord Jesus. Then said Jesus unto him, get thee hence, Satan, for it's written, thou shalt worship the Lord thy God, and him only shalt thou serve. Now he's quoting again from Scripture, Deuteronomy 6:13 and Deuteronomy 10:20. Friends, you have our Lord answering each time Scripture, and certainly that ought to have a message for all of us. Why is it that many of us are having trouble and difficulty living the Christian life? May I add this very kindly? It's ignorance of the Word of God. Ignorance of the Word of God. Our Lord answered by giving the Word of God. Now, I believe that the Word of God has an answer for your particular problem. That doesn't mean I know it, and that doesn't mean your psychologist knows it, and I don't think he knows it anyway. But may I say to you, God has an answer in His Word for your problem. That's the reason we ought to know the book a little bit better than we know it. The interesting thing is, the Lord Jesus answered Satan every time out of the Word. He didn't say, well, I think this, or I think this is the best way to do it. He said very pointedly, very definitely, the Word of God says this. That's the answer. And for the child of God, that's enough. And by the way, the devil seems to think it's a pretty good answer, because verse 11 says, then the devil leaveth him, and behold, angels came and ministered unto him. One of the other gospels says he left him for a little season. I think he was back the next day myself and all his life. And I think we see at the Garden of Gethsemane especially that he's there again tempting. This is important here, by the way. This temptation reveals that here is a king who can stand the test. And he is the one that is able to stand for the Lord. Here is one who can meet the devil and can overcome. That's very important. Now we're going to move on from there next time, and I trust that many of you are reading the Scripture with us as we go along. Read the 4th chapter and the 5th chapter of Matthew for next time. May the Lord richly bless you, my beloved.
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2: Hey, hey, hey, welcome back to Never Miss a Beat. 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I can do all things through Christ who strengthens me. 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All right, this is Tamaya J. Keep it locked right here on Never Miss a Beat.
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13: A colleague of mine went to a meeting of the Primetime Seniors the other week. There are programs like this all over the country for people in their 60s, 70s, 80s, and beyond to stay active. It's not just something to keep older folks busy. It helps to keep their bodies in shape and their brains sharp. Showing up with a good attitude is a must, and research shows that having the right mindset actually does lead to better physical aging. So if you need some suggestions to boost your positivity, experts we talked to recommended focusing on goals, which can boost your confidence. Practice gratitude, they said. One of the seniors my colleague met told her that just waking up in the morning is, quote, better than the alternative. That's true. Focus on the things you can control. Diet and exercise, and very importantly, surround yourself with positive people, because that can be contagious. I'm Dr. Sanjay Gupta, helping you live a better life.
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0: Hey, welcome back to Never Miss the V. Happy Friday, everybody. I hope you are having a great day. Listen, we got some great music coming up. But first, again, let's take a moment to thank God for everything he's done for us. Lord, we are nothing without you. And the music I play, I pray that it will touch and inspire someone to want more of you, Jesus. Amen. Keep it locked, y'all. Coming up this hour, we got Tanya Nolan and Jabari Johnson and BB Winin. So keep it locked right here on Never Miss the Beat. I'm Tamaya J.
1: You are tuned in to the Never Miss the Beat Show with Tamaya J.